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3: Northwest Georgia.
4: Can't rule out the potential for a gusty storm or two throughout the nighttime hours across Northwest Georgia. Otherwise warm, humid, a passing gusty thunderstorm possible overnight, although dropping down to 74 degrees. Any storm could have gusty winds, frequent lightning. There will not be a lot of rain around, but storms could be strong where they develop. Sunny on Tuesday, just another hot day ahead, 93 the high. Heat index levels in the upper 90s. I'm meteorologist Mark Thibodeau from the Weather Channel.

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1: Just thought it was kind of cool that Pancake made the Jimmy Kimmel Show the other night, which is way better than the last time when T-Wall made America's Most Wanted.
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7: Northwest Georgia weather.
8: Mostly just looking at hot, dry weather throughout the week. A gusty thunderstorm could cross parts of the area as we head through the nighttime hours. Gusty winds, frequent lightning with any storm. Not widespread storm coverage, though. A low of 74. Good deal of sunshine ahead on Tuesday. Hot day, dry day, the way it looks. 93 the high. Heat index levels in the mid to upper 90s. I'm meteorologist Mark Thibodeau from the Weather Channel.

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3: Northwest Georgia weather.
4: Can't rule out the potential for a gusty storm or two throughout the nighttime hours across Northwest Georgia. Otherwise warm, humid. A passing gusty thunderstorm possible overnight, although dropping down to 74 degrees. Any storm could have gusty winds, frequent lightning. There will not be a lot of rain around, but storms could be strong where they develop. Sunny on Tuesday, just another hot day ahead. 93 the high. Heat index levels in the upper 90s. I'm meteorologist Mark Thibodeau.

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2: 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We're making tacos on the show tomorrow. Come early. 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
6: Northwest Georgia weather.
7: Mostly just looking at hot, dry weather throughout the week. A gusty thunderstorm could cross parts of the area as we head through the nighttime hours. Gusty winds, frequent lightning with any storm. Not widespread storm coverage, though. A low of 74. Good deal of sunshine ahead on Tuesday. Hot day, dry day, the way it looks. 93 the high. Heat index levels in the mid to upper 90s. I'm meteorologist Mark Thibodeau from the Weather Channel.

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3: Northwest Georgia.
6: Can't rule out the potential for a gusty storm or two throughout the nighttime hours across Northwest Georgia. Otherwise warm, humid, a passing gusty thunderstorm possible overnight, although dropping down to 74 degrees. Any storm could have gusty winds, frequent lightning. There will not be a lot of rain around, but storms could be strong where they develop. Sunny on Tuesday, just another hot day ahead, 93 the high. Heat index levels in the upper 90s. I'm meteorologist Mark Thibodeau from the Weather Channel.

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2: I knew I'd see her around. I'd be at some party. 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I'd act

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9: Mostly just looking at hot, dry weather throughout the week. A gusty thunderstorm could cross parts of the area as we head through the nighttime hours. Gusty winds, frequent lightning with any storm. Not widespread storm coverage, though. A low of 74. Good deal of sunshine ahead on Tuesday. Hot day, dry day the way it looks. 93 the high. Heat index levels in the mid to upper 90s. I'm meteorologist Mark Thibodeau from the Weather Channel.

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3: Northwest Georgia weather. Can't rule out the potential for a gusty storm or two throughout the nighttime hours across Northwest Georgia. Otherwise, warm, humid. A passing gusty thunderstorm possible overnight, although dropping down to 74 degrees. Any storm could have gusty winds, frequent lightning. There will not be a lot of rain around, but storms could be strong where they develop. Sunny on Tuesday, just another hot day ahead, 93 the high. Heat index levels in the upper 90s. I'm meteorologist Mark Thibodeau from the Weather Channel.

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6: Mostly just looking at hot, dry weather throughout the week. A gusty thunderstorm could cross parts of the area as we head through the nighttime hours. Gusty winds, frequent lightning with any storm. Not widespread storm coverage, though. A low of 74. Good deal of sunshine ahead on Tuesday. Hot day, dry day, the way it looks. 93 the high. Heat index levels in the mid to upper 90s. I'm meteorologist Mark Thibodeau from the Weather Channel.

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5: Northwest Georgia weather.
6: Can't rule out the potential for a gusty storm or two throughout the nighttime hours across Northwest Georgia. Otherwise warm, humid. A passing gusty thunderstorm possible overnight, although dropping down to 74 degrees. Any storm could have gusty winds, frequent lightning. There will not be a lot of rain around, but storms could be strong where they develop. Sunny on Tuesday, just another hot day ahead. 93 the high. Heat index levels in the upper 90s. I'm meteorologist Mark Thibodeau from the Weather Channel.
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6: Northwest Georgia.
7: Mostly just looking at hot, dry weather throughout the week. A gusty thunderstorm could cross parts of the area as we head through the nighttime hours. Gusty winds, frequent lightning with any storm. Not widespread storm coverage, though. A low of 74. Good deal of sunshine ahead on Tuesday. Hot day, dry day, the way it looks. 93 the high. Heat index levels in the mid to upper 90s. I'm meteorologist Mark Thibodeau from the Weather Channel.

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4: Northwest Georgia.
5: Can't rule out the potential for a gusty storm or two throughout the nighttime hours across Northwest Georgia. Otherwise warm, humid, a passing gusty thunderstorm possible overnight, although dropping down to 74 degrees. Any storm could have gusty winds, frequent lightning. There will not be a lot of rain around, but storms could be strong where they develop. Sunny on Tuesday, just another hot day ahead, 93 the high. Heat index levels in the upper 90s. I'm meteorologist Mark Thibodeau from the Weather Channel.

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5: Mostly just looking at hot, dry weather throughout the week. A gusty thunderstorm could cross parts of the area as we head through the nighttime hours. Gusty winds, frequent lightning with any storm. Not widespread storm coverage, though. A low of 74. Good deal of sunshine ahead on Tuesday. Hot day, dry day the way it looks. 93 the high. Heat index levels in the mid to upper 90s. I'm meteorologist Mark Thibodeau from the Weather Channel.

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3: Can't rule out the potential for a gusty storm or two throughout the nighttime hours across northwest Georgia. Otherwise, warm, humid, a passing gusty thunderstorm possible overnight, although dropping down to 74 degrees. Any storm could have gusty winds, frequent lightning. There will not be a lot of rain around, but storms could be strong where they develop. Sunny on Tuesday, just another hot day ahead, 93 the high. Heat index levels in the upper 90s. I'm meteorologist Mark Thibodeau from the Weather Channel.

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8: Northwest Georgia.
9: Mostly just looking at hot, dry weather throughout the week. A gusty thunderstorm could cross parts of the area as we head through the nighttime hours. Gusty winds, frequent lightning with any storm. Not widespread storm coverage, though. A low of 74. Good deal of sunshine ahead on Tuesday. Hot day, dry day the way it looks. 93 the high. Heat index levels in the mid to upper 90s. I'm meteorologist Mark Thibodeau from the Weather Channel.
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5: Northwest Georgia weather.
6: Can't rule out the potential for a gusty storm or two throughout the nighttime hours across Northwest Georgia. Otherwise, warm, humid. A passing gusty thunderstorm possible overnight, although dropping down to 74 degrees. Any storm could have gusty winds, frequent lightning. There will not be a lot of rain around, but storms could be strong where they develop. Sunny on Tuesday, just another hot day ahead, 93 the high. Heat index levels in the upper 90s. I'm meteorologist Mark Thibodeau from the Weather Channel.

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7: Northwest Georgia.
8: Mostly just looking at hot, dry weather throughout the week. A gusty thunderstorm could cross parts of the area as we head through the nighttime hours. Gusty winds, frequent lightning with any storm. Not widespread storm coverage, though. A low of 74. Good deal of sunshine ahead on Tuesday. Hot day, dry day the way it looks. 93 the high. Heat index levels in the mid to upper 90s. I'm meteorologist Mark Thibodeau from the Weather Channel.
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2: Northwest Georgia weather. Can't rule out the potential for a gusty storm or two throughout the nighttime hours across Northwest Georgia. Otherwise warm, humid. A passing gusty thunderstorm possible overnight, although dropping down to 74 degrees. Any storm could have gusty winds, frequent lightning. There will not be a lot of rain around, but storms could be strong where they develop. Sunny on Tuesday, just another hot day ahead, 93 the high. Heat index levels in the upper 90s. I'm meteorologist Mark Thibodeau from the Weather Channel.

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7: Northwest Georgia weather.
8: Mostly just looking at hot, dry weather throughout the week. A gusty thunderstorm could cross parts of the area as we head through the nighttime hours. Gusty winds, frequent lightning with any storm. Not widespread storm coverage, though. A low of 74. Good deal of sunshine ahead on Tuesday. Hot day, dry day, the way it looks. 93 the high. Heat index levels in the mid to upper 90s. I'm meteorologist Mark Thibodeau from the Weather Channel.

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5: Northwest Georgia weather.
6: Ball drop in temperatures and humidity, and not much rain around now for the rest of the week. Next chance, not until Friday. May not get to all that here, but that's when it is. Until then, sunny, low to mid-90s here today, tomorrow, Thursday, with that sunshine mixing with a few clouds at times, and the heat index value is just under 100. Overnight lows will be in the upper part of the 60s. From the Weather Channel, I'm meteorologist Ray Stager.

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1: Don't they have enough cheap toys that they make over there to fill the hole up with? 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
8: Northwest Georgia weather.
9: Boy, how quick we could turn it around if it didn't get rain yesterday or last night. Now the grass starting to dry out once again. Seeing a few clouds around this morning into the afternoon. Sunshine and a message, really, that there's not much rain this week. Low 90s will feel like the upper 90s today. Tonight, clear upper 60s. Wednesday, Thursday, lots of afternoon sunshine, mid-90s. From the Weather Channel, I'm Ray Stager.
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0: for each other.
1: Yes. I mean
0: they're click, click, click, click.
1: Can't put it on the bowling shirt, though. Nobody can spell it.
0: Hey, blowhole, get over here. We're having a meeting. Yeah, Jeff Blow.
1: So scientists, I don't know why they thought this was happening, but they thought this was happening. But now they have proven that it happens because someone caught it on video. Mm-hmm. And this is what they say. Obviously, dolphins eat fish. And they say that the dolphins are using seashells now as fish traps off the coast of Australia.
0: Okay, I want to listen to this.
1: Hey, here's what they do. The dolphins, they get after fish, and if the fish is, you know, a little fast or whatever, they, instead of just trying to catch up with the fish, they're like, well, that's too much, man. It's too much effort to swim as fast as that fish. So maybe if I could just kind of steer the fish, if I can stay behind him and make him go the direction I want him to, and what I'll do is I'll get the fish to go down to the bottom, and there's this big shell down there, and the fish is going to run in that shell and hide from me because he thinks I can't get to him in that shell.
0: Right.
1: And that's when the dolphin picks the shell up, swims to the surface, sticks its head out of the water, and tilts the shell back so that the fish just slides right into its mouth like it's taking an oyster shooter.
0: Come on now.
1: Now, dadgummit, that's smart right
0: there.
1: That
0: is good.
1: And I don't know why someone thought that was happening. That sounds like a fever dream to me. But somebody actually caught it. They were out doing some research on some dolphins, and they saw the whole thing happen, and they caught it. Which, I got to tell you, if you're quick enough that you can turn on your recorder on your phone, the moment that a dolphin's head pops out of the water and eats a fish, you got a quick trigger finger.
0: Yeah,
1: and I salute you for that. Mm-hmm. But the woman said the second I saw that shell come out of the water, I knew immediately what was happening. And then she added that she was screaming with excitement. And, you know, if you're wondering, yeah, she's probably single, would be my guess. Now, here's something else that's cool about it. They have, when they saw that one, they were like, well, we better get all the cameras out here. So they brought some more cameras and they, you know, probably spent 6 months filming these dolphins. But the mother dolphins are teaching the calves how to do the same. Like, they're teaching them how to use. Yeah. Like, watch me, Junior. And, you know, take the shell and swim up to the top. And the little ones are coming up next to them and they got their own shell and they're learning how to kick it back.
2: Wow.
1: And, I mean, they're like us, man. They are looking for the road well traveled. They want the easy way out. Like, just I want to eat, but I really don't want to swim half a mile.
0: I think that's another nickname the dolphins have for each other. Say, mother dolphin.
3: 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How you living, baby?
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5: Fox News, I'm Sue Guzman. Primaries will be held in several states today. In Florida, three Democratic socialists are looking to upset some mainstream Democrats. Primaries are also being held in Alaska, Wyoming, and California. Opening statements on tap today in a federal lawsuit against social media giant Meta. 29 states now suing, accusing it of getting children hooked on its platforms, Instagram and Facebook.
6: The states accuse Meta of using addictive features like infinite scrolling, personalized recommendations, and constant notifications to keep young users coming back, even as the company knew about the potential for serious harm, including anxiety, depression, and sleep problems. Meta strongly denies that, saying, quote, "We stand by our record of creating strong protections for teens and look forward to making our case in court."
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14: It's 6:18. Northwest Georgia
15: weather. Ball dropping temperatures and humidity and not much rain around now for the rest of the week. Next chance not until Friday. May not get to all that here, but that's when it is. Until then, sunny, low to mid-90s here today, tomorrow, Thursday, with that sunshine mixing with a few clouds at times, and the heat index value is just under 100. Overnight lows will be in the upper part of the 60s. From the Weather Channel, I'm meteorologist Ray Stager.
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2: You guys remember last week when the 8-year-old little girl got up on stage and sang with Kane Brown, right?
3: Oh, yeah.
2: When Kane's wife couldn't make it in. Well, Carly Pierce had a duet, and she needed somebody to help her out, so she picked a random fan from the audience. Big risk, as we all know, right? Especially if it's a nice, slow ballad. But take a listen. This guy did really great.

0: pretty good, right?
1: Nashville, was that concert in Nashville?
0: I believe it was, yeah.
1: Everybody in Nashville is a singer, so...
2: No, that's true, yeah.
3: It's not as risky as you might think remember, this is the place where you get five-part harmony from the staff at the restaurant on your birthday when they're
0: exactly.
3: singing.
0: Things, so. Exactly, and don't go to karaoke unless you really can sing, because it's just kind of crazy.
3: Hey, listen, I don't want to be that guy, that weird conspiracy uncle, but I'm just going to go ahead and say this. I'm not sure that was as random as they made it out.
2: Yeah, I'm saying
0: I kind of wondered.
3: Because his harmony was point, just pitch perfect, and that just seems... But listen, whatever, if they're trying to launch somebody's career. I'll find out, though, because I'm actually going to Carly Pierce's album release party later today. I'll just ask her point blank if she lied about all that.
0: Yeah. You'll have to let us know.
3: I love Carly. Me and her go way back. We're good. Right. She'll tell me the truth. She'll tell you for sure.
0: She will for sure. We were talking about Kane Brown a minute ago, and he said that he has been a bad friend to Chris Young and that he owes him an apology. This goes all the way back to May when their bar, Famous Friends, opened up, and Kane couldn't make it to the opening. He said that he tried, but inevitably it just didn't work out. And then he told Chris that he would be there the next day, but that turned out to be too late. And he says to this day, he still owes Chris Young an apology for not showing up. I mean, after all, the bar is named after their song and just couldn't show up. Well, didn't really give a reason either. Just said he couldn't make it.
1: That's bad. Pancake, do you want to apologize now or later?
4: I'm sorry that our hot dog stand didn't work out, T. Okay? I'll show up next time.
1: Well, the name of it was Hot Dog Stand. That just was a bad thing.
3: Well, you know, you're selling hot dogs, and one of the guys that runs his name's Pancake. Oh, it was confusing to people.
4: T-Wall said, keep it simple, stupid.
0: Right. Kiss me.
4: Now I got it. Yeah. Now I understand.
1: No, I said, keep it.
4: Next time, you call me simple stupid. Okay.
3: Maybe you guys will let me get involved and I can help you sort out this mess.
1: That would probably be a good idea.
3: Because, you know, I'm real good at sorting out stuff and whatnot. Mm-hmm. Yeah. All right, then we'll get more out of Nashville in an hour. Come on back.
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1: I will tell you that I'm a baseball fan. I'm a huge baseball fan. I've always kind of liked baseball, but I became a really huge baseball fan when I moved to St. Louis. Because if you live in St. Louis and you're not a Cardinals fan...
2: It's like high school football in Texas.
1: Yeah. I mean, you got to get with it when you're in St. Louis. You got to root for the Cardinals. There's two things you need to know if you're moving to St. Louis. Know this. The Cardinals are your new favorite baseball team, and the Cubs suck. That's the two things you need to know before you move to St. Louis. Now, I say that because when I first got there and I was kind of getting into the, you know, learning all the things about Major League. I mean, I know how baseball works, but there's terms and stuff that as not a big fan, I didn't know. And one of them was the Tommy John surgery, because the Cards, while I was there, one of the pitchers got hurt and he had to have a Tommy John surgery. And T-Wall's always been my expert on baseball because he grew up with the Cards and is a lifelong fan. And so I asked him, what does that mean, dude? I've never heard anybody talk about Tommy John surgery. Well, if you're like me and you didn't know what that is, it's a procedure that they do on pitchers, because before this surgery, if you were a pitcher and you suffered a particular injury with the ligament in your elbow,
2: you were done.
1: You're done. I mean, that's it. Career over. Bye-bye. See you around. Pick up your last check. Clean out your locker. But then along comes a gentleman, major league pitcher. His name was Tommy John. And Tommy John had that ligament problem. But it just so happened he was playing for the Dodgers at the time. And there was the doctor for that team's name was Frank Joby. And Dr. Joby had an idea. He was like, I think I can fix that, man, if you'll give me a shot at it. And really, what have you got to lose, Tommy? I mean, your career's over, or this surgery doesn't work and your career's over. Either way, your career's over unless it does work, and then you're good to go. Well, he was the first person to ever have this procedure done, and they gave him about a 1 in 100 chance of pitching again without this surgery. And instead of that, he came back and he pitched for 14 more years.
2: Yeah.
1: And he won 164 games over the course of those 14 seasons that he played. And that procedure became known as the Tommy John surgery.
2: Right.
1: So when you throw out your arm and the ligaments
2: all screwed up. High school kids get it now. You know what? People, there are ball players now that get Tommy John surgery, this is for real, before they need it.
1: Really?
2: Yeah.
3: They'll preventatively?
2: Exactly. Yeah.
1: Wow. Interesting.
2: They're like, hey, my arm's not broken down, but they just pitch better with it. So, yeah.
1: I wonder if that's actually successful, like if it keeps you from having that injury ever. That's interesting.
2: I think it is, yeah.
3: I just imagine having a surgery so successful, they name it after you.
1: I had
3: a colonoscopy one time. Nobody did.
2: I got to go in. I got to get a pancake.
3: Tomorrow. I got to get my pancake. The name you do not want,
2: tell you
3: bro.
2: What, I'll tell you, though, when that's a good sleep when they put you out for a pancake.
1: I feel like we should probably be grateful that some of that stuff happened. I mean, for example, I would be absolutely mortified if they named the procedure of taking out one of your twins when you've got testicular cancer. If that was known as the Broadway. I couldn't live with that. I don't want that in my life. That's no good. So Tommy John, the reason we were talking about this in the first place is Mr. John passed away over the weekend on Sunday. He was 83 years old.
2: Good life, yeah.
1: Had a really good run. The team president of the Dodgers, the current team president, said that Tommy was an exceptional pitcher throughout his career in the MLB, and his courageous role in becoming the first to have the surgery that would go on to bear his name can't be overstated. His impact both on and off the field have been felt by ball players of all ages and will be for generations
2: to come. He had almost 300 victories. He's not in the Hall of Fame.
1: Isn't that crazy?
2: Nobody has a 21 season now.
1: Yeah.
2: He had three of them.
1: 288 is the number of victories he got.
2: He should be in there.
1: 320-win seasons, and 4 times he was on the All-Star team, and he's not in the Baseball Hall of Fame. And the surgery that keeps people playing is named after him. He should be like the first plaque on the wall,
2: at least,
1: man.
2: Put his elbow in there.
3: There you go.
2: And that's... That's Babe Ruth's cap right there, and there's Tommy John's elbow.
1: Yeah,
2: right?
1: that's a good-looking elbow, too. Look at that ligament. It's in great shape.
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4: Good morning in the News Center. I'm David Crowder. A Coosa man was jailed on Saturday on a felony aggravated assault charge. According to Floyd County Jail records, 25-year-old Christopher Rocky Lee Bishop choked a woman to the point where she lost consciousness. The incident was witnessed by a 7-year-old child. A Silver Creek man is facing child cruelty charges following an incident at his High Point Court residence last week. According to Floyd County Jail records, 47-year-old Clifford Tyrone McCluskey attempted to punch a juvenile. The child's mother intervened and ended up getting punched in the face instead of the child. After enjoying a nighttime drone show at the town green on Monday, participants in the Georgia Downtown Association Conference began their work in earnest today. This year's conference is being held in Rome at the Forum River Center. This morning, the general session opens at 9 a.m. Attendees will also be taking tours of Rome's underground and basements, the clock tower, and other points of interest. More news and video online at WRGANews.com. In the News Center, I'm David Crowder.
5: When the clouds roll in and the rain begins to fall,
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16: Northwest Georgia weather.
17: Boy, how quick we could turn it around if it didn't get rain yesterday or last night. Now, the grass starting to dry out once again. Seeing a few clouds around this morning into the afternoon, sunshine, and a message really that there's not much rain this week. Low 90s will feel like the upper 90s today. Tonight, clear upper 60s. Wednesday, Thursday, lots of afternoon sunshine, mid 90s. From the Weather Channel, I'm Ray Stager.
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1: We've been trying to figure this out off mic because they call this a biennial event. And we were trying to figure out, does that mean it happens twice a year or every other year? And Pancake looked it up and it's what is it? It's every other year?
2: Every other year. Okay. Yeah. Every 2 years. And then the name itself, D23.
1: I don't understand that.
2: Okay. I found out that this is so stupid. Disney, come on. You guys are more creative than this. The D stands for Disney.
1: No, sure. Of course.
2: And 23. It honors the year 1923, the historic year that Walt Disney arrived in California and founded what's called the Walt Disney Company.
3: Who's
2: going
3: to know that?
2: Exactly. Wow. And then you're talking about every, you know, D23 in 2026. It made sense in 2023.
3: Yeah.
2: Come on, Disney, what's wrong with you?
1: I always thought they picked it because three rhymed with D. I mean, at least there's
2: probably
1: a reason for it. It's
2: all right,
1: a weird reason. But
2: I'll give them that. There you go.
1: So if you don't know what this is, it's basically like a Comic-Con for Disney fans,
3: oh,
1: right?
3: Yeah.
1: And the Disney people all show up and they wear their costumes and stuff.
3: I'm telling you, man, Disney fans are as rabid as,
1: yes, sir,
3: as anything.
2: You ain't kidding,
1: and
2: man.
1: Loyal to the bone, buddy.
3: Yep.
1: And the cool thing about, I would actually like to go to one of these sometime because they always bring out the stars of all the movies that are coming up. Like, like, of course, the big thing this past weekend was they were talking about Avengers Doomsday. And so they had all the Avengers were there. Well, not all of them. I think there was a couple that were missing. But they announced who the new X-Men were going to be when they start doing those. And they introduced everybody to them. And then they talked about, you know, Doomsday and that movie. And all those guys were there. And it was kind of cool. And then they were like, you know, in each, they have like halls, right? You have like a hall where they go in and you talk about Avengers and the Marvel stuff. And then there's a hall over here where they talk about Pixar and this, that, and the other. Some of the things they say are coming out over the next 12 to 24 months before the next D23 happens in 2028. Mm-hmm. Got to change that name, Pancake. I'm with you. That's just a stupid name. Frozen 3 is on the way.
3: That'll be
2: still Frozen.
3: Yeah.
2: Yeah. Well, no, wasn't that? Yeah, that was. There was a movie, Tropic Thunder. Remember they were making fun of the, remember the Frozen, remember at the beginning,
1: right.
2: the fake movies?
1: Yeah. Right. So Frozen 3 is coming. The Incredibles 3.
3: Oh, I love The Incredibles, yeah.
1: Man, I love The Incredibles. I mentioned earlier that Bug's Life was my second favorite Pixar movie. The Incredibles is my first.
2: Yeah,
1: I just love that movie.
2: Whole family can get involved in that.
1: Yeah, it's good stuff. Yeah. And then Coco 2, if you ever saw, Coco was an interesting movie. It was about
3: Is Coco a bird?
1: No. Coco's a guy, is a blue boy. Yeah. And it was, the whole thing was set on the, what do they call it? The Day of the Dead thing. In Mexico. And you know, this little Spanish kid, he crosses over into the land of the dead to look for his. It's a lot, but it
2: jazz has something to do with it, or music. Yeah, it's really musical.
1: Yeah, very musical, very very musical.
2: And
1: that was a good one. Lilo and Stitch 2 is on the way, and we just got the live action version of Lilo and Stitch. They're going to follow that up with an animated Lilo and Stitch.
2: I'm going to call every one of them like the new beginning. So if there's more of these, I'm going to preface, or afterward, I'll say.
1: Okay, that's beautiful. Here's one that I think is really interesting. I never actually watched this movie, but my family has seen it, and they all say it's good. It's Tangled, which Tangled is the story of Rapunzel, right? With the long hair.
3: Yeah.
2: Yes.
1: She's trapped in the tower and all that stuff. They're going to do a live action version of Tangled. Right?
2: Okay. All right. I'm trying to,
1: I'm trying to wrap my head around.
2: Pun intended, right?
1: How much CG? Yeah. How much CG is it going to take to make the hair that long down the side of that building? That's interesting. We're also going to be getting the Bluey movie.
3: You said Bluey's actually pretty cool.
1: I love Bluey, man. I think Bluey's a great show for kids and adults. I'm telling you, there's Shrek humor in Bluey if you know what you're looking for.
3: I gotcha.
1: Ice Age. Boiling Point.
2: So they didn't give a number for Ice Age. There's several of them.
1: I don't
2: think
1: they can keep up anymore.
2: Okay,
1: there's been like seven of those movies. I was talking to somebody about this the other day because my grandson was watching Ice Age. It's Ray and it's Dennis Leary and it's Leguizamo.
2: Yeah, Jake Leguizamo.
1: Yeah. And Queen Latifah. Has become one of the stars because she is
3: She's
1: Ray Romano's. He plays the mammoth and she's his wife now.
3: Yeah.
1: So, there's lots of stuff there. Vision Quest.
2: Okay. Is that the film with Matthew Modine?
1: No, it's different. That's a different movie. No, that was a different. I know the one.
2: No, Vision Quest.
1: Vision Quest was a yes. That was a Matthew
2: Modine. But that's not.
1: No. This is a Marvel thing. And it's about Vision. You remember Vision from the Avengers, right? You know, he died and all. And then they brought him back, and this is the...
3: Which is better, number one or number two?
1: That's a different Vision Quest movie. Here's the thing about this, and I know I'm about to hang my comic nerd stuff out here for everybody to see, but Vision has always been one of those characters I was super intrigued by, and the way they handled it in the MCU was brilliant, and they did a great job with it. And then he was on the WandaVision show.
2: Super
1: weird to begin with, but then
2: I liked it though.
1: But then it got really good.
2: Yeah,
1: and then behind that there was Agatha All Along, which was a sequel to WandaVision, and then this Vision Quest is supposedly going to wrap that trilogy up.
2: Oh, okay.
1: But the cool thing, I watched the trailer for it last night, and if you want to see something cool, go get, because here's the thing. Remember Age of Ultron, the Avengers movie, and that really, what's his name? The really cool guy that did the voice of Ultron. Dadgummit. He's on the show on NBC that's been on like forever. Hold on. I got to look it up. I got to tell you because I'm not going to sleep tonight if I don't know who.
2: Yeah, and you'll yell this out in the middle of the night if you don't get that answer right now.
1: And the thing about it, it's James Spader. See, I knew it was somebody.
2: James Spader.
1: Coolest voice ever.
2: Stefan from Pretty in Pink.
1: Yes, and he played Ultron, who also died. But in this Vision Quest TV show, this is going to be on Disney Plus, they brought him back, and... That made me very happy because James Spader is awesome. Way they wrote this character for him is super good. We're going to get a new Star Wars movie in 2028. It's called Starfighter. Has Ryan Gosling in it.
2: Oh, wow.
1: And Zootopia 3 is on the way. Yeah, The New Beginning. I didn't see Zootopia 2, The New Beginning. Zootopia was good. I liked the first one. I just never watched the second one.
2: Now, outside of movies, this is kind of exciting living in Orlando. But, you know, they've shut down the Carousel of Progress at Disney World.
1: Yes. Right?
2: You know, that theater where you sit and it moves around. Through technology. And they announced that Bryan Cranston is going to be the voice of the dad and Jamie Lee Curtis is going to be the mom. Hmm. For the voices in the Carousel of Progress. So I was real excited about hearing that.
1: Yeah. So they didn't just can it. They just
2: it's closed right now. Yeah.
1: Yeah. So
2: they're totally redoing it all. So it'll be a new, and that was one of those things where you go to, they would change like the clothes occasionally, but this apparently they're doing a whole renovation of the Carousel of Progress.
1: That's really cool. I like that.
3: They still have the Hall of Presidents down there.
2: They do.
1: They'll never get rid of the Hall of Presidents.
3: They'll never get rid of Lincoln's wart, or she's still got that.
1: No, it's still there.
2: I think they should put two Trumps up there too, because you know every time they get a new president, they put one up there, and he got elected two different terms. So it'd be kind of weird to see two of them up there, right?
3: Grover Cleveland's and two Trumps.
2: There you go.
1: And three FDRs, right? That's a lot, man. That's a lot of wax.
2: All right, that gives a good point. A
1: lot of wax.
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1: Goodbye.
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1: Orton Lung's the drinking man.
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1: I understand the necessity for an HOA. You know, anytime we talk about an HOA, I have to say that, because if I don't, all the presidents of the HOAs who listen to this show start sending me hate mail. I understand the necessity for the HOA, because if you don't have somebody take it, depending on where you are, if somebody's not keeping an eye on things, pretty soon everybody's got a car up on blocks in their yard and nobody's mowing their grass and their, you know, the Halloween decorations are still up on Easter. I mean, you know, you gotta have rules.
2: If you don't, I move into your neighborhood.
1: So that'll just keep that in mind. That's right.
3: Okay. A little house in there.
1: But here's the thing. Like the HOA we have in my current neighborhood, and I understand this. While I do understand the necessity for an HOA, I hate them with all that I am. I do. I can't stand the thought of somebody telling me what to do in property that I'm paying for. If you won't tell me when to mow my grass, pay part of the mortgage payment. But I get it. That's just how I feel. I follow the rules, but that's how I feel about it. But my HOA is pretty cool about stuff. They don't really do, you know, they're not like cracking down on people. The only time you ever really hear from the HOA here is when Frodo and Bilbo, the twins that dress just alike down at the end of my street, they're in their 60s, which makes it weird. When they report people, and they do, I bet you the president of our HOA, when they see their number come up on their phone, just drops their head.
2: Here we go.
1: Because they will report you if they think your grass hasn't been mowed. The only time I've ever gotten in trouble, I got a letter from the HOA that said, hey, if you don't mow your grass in the next 2 days, you're going to pay a $50 fine.
3: You should put a sign that says Natural Prairie.
1: Well, here's the thing.
2: There you go.
1: Y'all know how I am about my yard.
3: You take pride in your yard.
1: I'm not OCD about anything except crooked pictures on the wall and my yard. Right. I am OCD about those two things. But this particular time, it was last summer, and it had literally rained every day for 8 days. 8 days of rain, okay?
3: You're probably right on the cusp of needing to mow right when it started raining.
1: Yes, it was time, and then it started raining. Oh, I'm not going to mow my grass in the rain. Sorry, I got to draw the line somewhere. But they turned me in, and so I got so I had to mow my grass.
2: Frodo and Bilbo?
1: Which I was going to do the next day. Well, I don't know that they did it. I just, I can't prove it, but I know it's true, right? And so they also, people that live across the street from me, they pulled their garbage cans up from the street one Thursday after garbage pickup, and they left them sitting on the side of their house, you understand? Not in the driveway, not up front, not by the mailbox, on the side of their house. And there's only two people that can see the side of their house. It's Frodo and Bilbo and the dude that lives next to them. They turned them in, and they actually got a fine for not having their garbage cans put away. But, you know, other than that, our HOA is pretty cool. Sometimes, though, the HOA gets a little big for its britches. And sometimes people have to take things into their own hands and put the HOA back in their place. My favorite example of this comes from Laurel, Mississippi, way back. This happened back in like 1988 or something. There was a woman who wanted to paint her house, and she found out that the HOA restriction said that the HOA board had to approve the color that she painted her house. Like, they had a list, and you had to paint your house one of the colors on that list.
3: Yeah.
1: Well, she didn't like that. She didn't like that at all. So in defiance of the HOA, she painted her house the brightest shade of pink I've ever seen. And I'm talking about the whole house from the grass to the shingles was pink.
2: Wow.
1: And that house became known as the Pink Martin House.
2: Okay.
1: That's what people called it, because she left it like that. And I don't know how much fine she had to pay. This woman didn't go to quite that extreme, but listen, this is brilliant. She had a bush out in front of her house, and it died. You know, it's hot. She lives in Kentucky. It's hot, man. Flowers are dying. It's all you can do to keep the plants alive outside. And so this bush, it got sick, and it died, as they'll do from time to time. Well, the HOA started sending her letters. Go, listen, we're going to need you to do something about that dead bush in front of your house. It's unsightly. It's bringing, that bush has probably lowered the property value by tens of thousands of dollars in our neighborhood. And so she was like, listen, I work a lot. I do the best I can. I get to it when I get to it. Well, they started sending her a fine every month for $45.
3: Oh, dang.
1: That's the dead bush tax in the HOA.
3: It's
1: where
3: hard
1: she
3: to
1: lives.
3: Dig up some of those bushes. I mean, they got the big root.
1: This
3: balls
1: thing is
3: and
1: big, man. Yeah. It's like one of those boxwoods. And it's I don't know, it's probably 3 feet tall or something. It's a big old bush.
3: Yeah.
1: And it's dead as a post. Well, $45, that's the fine you have to pay to keep the dead one out in the yard. And she just didn't have time to get around to doing anything about it. And so she finally said, you know what? I'm going to end this right now. So she went to, I'm guessing, Lowe's or Home Depot, maybe Walmart. I don't know where. She might have went to the Dollar Tree. I don't know where she went. But she went and bought herself a can of green paint.
3: Oh, come on now.
1: And she spray painted that bush green.
3: That's brilliant.
1: And she said, look at there. It's not brown anymore. Yeah. It's green. And that was the whole thing. They were like, that bush is dead and it's brown and it's unsightly. Yeah. She goes, well, it ain't brown no more. Now it's green. It's a little different shade of green than the rest of the plants, but I now have a green bush instead of a brown one in the front yard. And she posted that video, and some people are like, ma'am, you are an absolute genius and your HOA is too nitpicky. And I agree with that. I think that's a little much, you know? I mean, you don't have to find a woman. How about this, HOA? You're collecting a fee every year. Won't you... you know, pay somebody's grandson $30, go up there and dig that plant up out of her yard for her. Won't you do that? How about that, huh?
2: That'd be too much, though.
1: Well, yeah. I mean, you can't, you know, we can't be solving everybody's problems, but you're trying. All up in people's business and whatnot. Some people are like, well, why didn't you just replace the bush? And why do you feel the need to put it online? Well, she got 7 million views on the video, so that worked out pretty good for her. She probably made, if her pages are available to be monetized, she probably made $11 or $12 out of that. I mean, it paid for the paint, so it worked out pretty good. And listen, I say she put the video up because she was like, here's where I take my stand right here. This is where I plant my flag and dig my heels in. I'm not taking any more of this nonsense from this HOA. And what are they going to do? They wanted a green bush. She gave him a green bush.
2: I hope while she was doing it, she was like talking like Bob Ross the entire time.
1: Wouldn't that be great?
2: Just a happy little bush.
1: Just a happy little dead leaf right here. Let's see how much of this paint
3: they should take the A and put it in the front, and then they'd be A-hoes.
2: A-O-A-U. Sounds like that's what they are.
1: What is wrong with you?
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5: 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I'm John Thayer. The Braves fell short yesterday in Minnesota as they lost to the Twins 4-2. Mark Perez took the loss. He drops to 8-7. Braves with the setback now 74-51. The Atlanta Braves will play the Twins again tonight at Target Field in Minneapolis. Tyler Mahle will get the start for Atlanta. He's 4-9 with a 4.64 ERA. Zebby Matthews will start for Minnesota. He comes into the matchup 6-8 with an ERA above 5. The Atlanta Falcons are back in action on Saturday when they travel to Indianapolis. They'll take on the Colts inside Lucas Oil Stadium. Both teams are in search of their first preseason win. Falcons 0-1, Colts tied in their preseason opener. 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
10: 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Northwest Georgia
11: weather. Ball drop in temperatures and humidity, and not much rain around now for the rest of the week. Next chance, not until Friday. May not get to all that here, but that's when it is. Until then, sunny, low to mid-90s here today, tomorrow, Thursday, with that sunshine mixing with a few clouds at times, and the heat index value is just under 100. Overnight lows will be in the upper part of the 60s. From the Weather Channel, I'm meteorologist Ray Stager. Hey.

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1: This right here is a mess. This is just laziness. This is just pure laziness. There's a mom in Kentucky. She put a video up on her social media last week because, you know, school's getting back underway. And her daughter is a middle schooler, which is hard enough on a parent because if you don't know, middle school kids, they're all evil. Every one of them.
2: Yes,
1: the middle
2: sir.
1: School years is when the devil possesses each one of them, and that's just something you have to deal with until they get out of middle school. But the school said, hey, we have this workbook that we want to send home, that we're going to have your kids do some work, which I thought was kind of interesting because, you know, these days everything's done online or on an iPad or something.
3: Yeah, an actual book.
1: But they had an actual workbook. We're going to send this work.

0: Now, mom and dad, you're going to have to pay a few bucks for it. Yeah. I don't know what the fee was for the book, but I know that if it was more than a penny, they all should get a refund. Because the mom, she's a good mom. When her kid brought home this workbook, she started going through it to just kind of look and see, you know, well, here's, let's kind of look through and see what we're going to be dealing with this year, right? Well, here's what she found. The AI, it was clearly written and designed, and the images, everything was done in AI because somebody was too lazy to do it themselves. In addition to screwing up Kentucky and Tennessee, screwed up their names, Louisiana was spelled in this workbook Lukong.
1: Lukong.
0: Yes, on a map of America, Louisiana was listed as Lukong. South Carolina was listed as Fourth Quanto.
1: Okay.
0: Yeah.
2: I had that once, and it clears it up. Yeah.
0: It sounds painful. The periodic table, mom said, was a total disaster. It was just complete gibberish that you could barely read. It had the phases of the moon, which were all wrong, and the AI that made this book renamed a planet. It's not Mercury anymore. Now that planet is just called Mark.
1: Hey, Mark.
0: Mark.
1: Yeah.
0: So the mom is like, hey, she sends an email to the school there in Kentucky, and she said they didn't do a doggone thing about it until she called a couple of local media outlets.
1: Yeah, I want
2: to do what
1: that.
2: You gotta
0: and
2: do
0: when
2: sometimes.
0: The TV and the radio people showed up, all of a sudden the school board was like, oh, well yes, there's been some kind of error right here. And then they offered this solution to the problem. And this is fantastic. And listen, we love you, Kentucky. We got affiliates in Kentucky. We love the people of Kentucky. But the school district people in Kentucky, you got to do better than this. Because here was their solution to the AI workbook.
1: Print a brand new book.
0: We're going to read it a book. Right. We're going to redo it. We're going to proofread it this time. And we're not going to call South Carolina Sort Quanto anymore. Nor is Mercury going to be referred to as Mark. That wasn't the solution at all. They sent an email out to all the parents and said, listen, if you see a page in that workbook that has a mistake on it, just rip it out.
2: That's
0: their solution. Just rip the page out of the book. I guess we'll skip that lesson, and your daughter will spend the rest of her life thinking Mercury is named Mark.
1: That's more paper for the outhouse.
0: So you got to
2: full circle.
0: You got to double check the AI sometimes, man. You can't have it naming planets Mark. That's just it's no good at all.
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2: Spell out the word and.
1: Now, when you get on there, you're going to see a tab, and it says podcast. We try to keep things simple for you. Yes. And you click on that tab, and it's going to open up, and you're going to see the Broadway and Friends Replay podcast, which is our show every day without the music, which take you about an hour, hour and a half to listen. Not an hour and a half, probably an hour and 15 minutes. And that way you can get caught up if you missed something or you only heard half of a break or something like that. You could go back and listen again.
2: Pancake said, what?
1: What Pancake said this. What T-Wall and Broadway did next is shocking.
3: Dun, dun, dun.
1: Yeah. So, and also on there, we have Pancake's podcast that he's doing with his TV folks down there in Orlando, which is called Opinionish. Tell us what's happening on Opinionish this week.
3: Well, this week, you ever felt like you're just drifting through your life? Basically, he's called Chief Morale Officer. His name's Kurt Weisler, and he travels the country, and talks to different companies. And basically, it's not more of motivation. He says, I'm not here to motivate you because if I motivate you, I'm only here one day. This is something you got to change and changing your intention in life. Every day when you wake up, what's your intention? What am I going to do? What is my purpose for today? Anyway, it gives you some great ways to kind of lead through that, especially if you're kind of like milling around. You could see how this actually helps me, right? Like, I bring the people on so I can get free, advice.
1: Yeah, this is like free counseling for you. Yeah. Man. I think that's pretty awesome.
3: So it's called Opinionish. Everybody's got one. You can check it out on our website.
1: Can I make a request for you, for a guest on Opinionish? Because you really need to get, because you know this guy.
2: You've talked to him before.
1: You need to get this guy on your show. Remember J.R. Martinez from CMA Week last year?
3: Yeah.
1: He's the veteran of the War on Terror that...
3: He was in a vehicle.
1: And I think it drove over an IED and it burned. He got third degree burns on 34% of his body.
3: He's a Shiloh.
1: And now he is a motivational speaker and an author, and he is hysterically funny. So I think he would be a great interview for you, Pancake. You should reach out to Mr. Martinez there.
3: Yeah.
1: And that's him right there. Steel Will is the name of his book. Right.
3: I ain't getting the name. His name Shiloh Harris.
1: Yeah. Oh, I'm sorry. Shiloh Harris. You're correct. Sorry about that.
3: Yeah.
1: Look at that. Shiloh. Man, he's
3: showing it to you guys.
1: I don't know why I said J.R. Martinez. Oh, you know what? Because I was looking at another set of notes. My bad. So Shiloh's the guy. But listen, if Pancake can get this dude booked, you're going to want to watch.
3: Okay, I definitely will, man. And actually, he was down in Orlando, and he was going to come in on the radio, the TV show, and he was unable to work his schedule out. But he said, listen, whenever I can come on, let me know. So I will do that. I got it.
1: Yeah, this is the guy, if you don't remember, we interviewed him during CMA week. Which is kind of odd because we were interviewing all these artists and everything. But
2: sometimes they throw in some really cool people.
1: Well, his book was coming out, and he was trying to get some press for it. And so he came in there, and, you know, I guess he did whatever he had to do to get in line, and we interviewed him. And he's horribly burned. And it was, for us, for the first couple, oh, my gosh, it was so awkward because you didn't want to.
3: He took his ear off.
1: And then he sat down and started cracking jokes. And then he took his fake ears off. And I mean, from that point, he was our boy.
3: Yeah, he was.
1: It was like, okay, this dude is our people. So, yeah, he's a lot of fun. And then the other podcast that we have on there right now is Anonymous America.
3: Yeah.
1: And now this one is where we spotlight somebody that did something that probably affects your life. But you don't know who they are. Nobody ever talks to you.
2: Here's a great example. I when people go, what's an Anonymous America about? I go, everybody knows Rosa Parks.
1: Mm-hmm.
2: But do you know there was somebody else before Rosa Parks that did exactly what Rosa Parks did?
1: Right.
2: But she didn't get the credit. She was a teenager,
1: She was an unwed teenager, and they didn't think she was the right image for the cause, and so they overlooked what... Her name's Claudette Colvin, by the way.
2: Yeah, her story needs to be told, and that's one of your stories.
1: Yes.
3: And the guy you got this week, probably, I'm real excited you did, because you're right. He was lost in history, but I wouldn't have a job if this guy was Philo T. Farnsworth. Farnsworth.
1: Oh, Mr. Farnsworth.
3: I do.
1: Oh,
3: I know about him.
2: I know
3: him.
2: What
3: yeah.
2: he did.
3: Yeah. Yeah. Yeah. Yeah. So think about that. I don't want to give too much away, but I wouldn't have another career. If
1: it's a really interesting story about Philo. And then well,
3: there's a mountain named after him, by the way. I'm sorry.
1: Really?
3: Well, out in Utah, that's where all the broadcast towers are at.
1: Oh,
3: Farnsworth Peak.
1: I did not know that.
3: And because that's where he was from.
1: That's awesome. And he's one of those guys that he did something that changed everybody's life, and for whatever reason, nobody knows who he is. It's just it's the weirdest thing. And that story has a little intrigue in it because there's some problems with the RCA Corporation. They did a little dirty pool there with Philo, and so you can find out all about that. But what
3: poor
1: we do is
3: Philo.
1: We put out there, poor little Philo. So we put out three episodes a week of this, and the cool thing about it is that each episode is guaranteed to never be more than 10 minutes long. So you don't have to take a lot of time to listen to it, but if you like to binge, as of yesterday, there's 22 episodes up. So you got.
2: Aren't you working on another podcast too soon?
1: I am,
2: is that going to happen?
1: I
2: listened to the one you sent me.
1: You like it?
2: It was great.
1: Okay, good.
2: It could be a TV show.
1: Okay.
2: Yeah.
1: Good to hear.
2: I mean, if you looked different.
1: Well, I mean, we'd have to hire another host.
2: Right,
1: maybe I could voice it and they could just lip sync to me or something.
2: Right,
1: that'll work out. But yeah, and I want to talk about that. But let me tell you this, though, real quick. On Anonymous America this week, I want to tell you the episodes that are going up this week. Okay? These by Friday, all three of these, you'll get one. You got one yesterday, you get one tomorrow, you get one on Friday. In the three episodes this week, you're going to meet a blind man that changed the way we all drive.
2: Oh.
1: Been blind since he was 5 years old, and he changed the way we all drive. You're going to meet a scientist who had an experiment that went sideways, and she should have thrown it away, but she didn't. And because she didn't, the world's a safer place right now.
2: Wow.
1: And also, you're going to meet a woman who built a hugely successful business, became a bazillionaire, all because she was mad at a typewriter. And she's also one of the reasons music videos were created.
2: Dang.
1: How's that for a story for you?
3: Well, I think I know who that is. Okay.
1: I bet you do.
3: I know who it is.
1: But no one can, you know who she is, but I bet you can't say her name. That's the thing.
3: I know the last name, I think.
1: Yeah.
3: That's about it. Okay.
1: That's a very interesting story. And yes, I will tell you, T-Wall, thank you for bringing this. I'm glad you listened to the thing. I appreciate you sending me some feedback on it. Like
3: all right. I have so much crap, man.
1: I sent this thing out like 2 weeks ago to Pancake and Mitch. I need you guys to listen to this because I'm getting ready to lunch and I need some honest feedback. I need you to be brutal. I need you to tear it to pieces and tell me what I need to fix. Pancake never even listened to it. T-Wall listened to it and didn't bother sending me any feedback.
3: I will listen to it. I have a lot on my plate right now.
1: But I guess it needs a TV show is all the feedback I need. So I'll take that. So listen, here's what's going to happen. That podcast is launching on September 1st.
2: Good.
3: Awesome.
1: It's done deal. I am almost finished with the second episode, and then I'm going to start working on the third. And when all three of those are done on September 1st, we're going to launch. I will tell you this. It's literally taking me about a week per episode.
2: Well, I believe it. There's a lot of production
1: in
2: it.
1: Together.
2: It's really cool the way you did.
1: Daphne's like, you know, you could probably leave about half that stuff out. And I'm like,
3: no, this is
1: getting good to me. I got bells and whistles and toys and I'm doing it. And so, yeah, I mean, a lot of time going into this and it's really fun. And the cool thing about it is I had this idea about 4 years ago and I've just been sitting on it. I actually recorded the first episode of it, but I didn't like it. It was just, I was like, that is just too much me. And I don't have money to hire actors and all that kind of stuff. I'd love to have music beds, but then you got to do the rights. Well, along came Suno. And Suno gives me licensed music that I can use. And then, you know, I figured out a way, you know, there's technology. It finally caught up with what I wanted to do. And so I'm going to put this thing out. We're going to see how it goes. It combines the two things in life that I am super passionate about, country music and true crime. Y'all know how I'm about true crime.
2: Yeah.
1: It's a true crime podcast. And I know there's not enough of those in the world. And so I decided to add one more to it. And I'm going to have some details coming up soon how you can go ahead and subscribe to it before it launches. That way, hopefully, you won't miss any episodes. And maybe next week, maybe if you're nice to me, I'll have a little sneak peek.
3: Okay, cool.
1: On the show.
3: So I can listen to it.
1: So Pancake can hear it. I mean, unless he, you know, goes to the bathroom or something while I'm playing it. But I'm real excited about it. And I can at long last tell you the name of it because I got all the legal stuff squared away. Which means I figured out where that little TM thing is on the keyboard. It's called Nash Villains.
2: What a great name.
3: Killer name.
1: It's all about true crime in Music City. Nash Villains. And it's on the way on September 1st. I'm really pumped about it. So get ready. We'll look into the seedy side of Nashville.
2: Was your second choice Tennessee in hell?
1: No, but that's a great name for an episode, TLA. Tennessee in hell. I like that. That's awesome.
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4: Fox News, I'm CJ Papa. Primary day in Florida and Alaska where there could be some confusion on the ballot.
5: Both named Dan Sullivan against each other. That includes the incumbent, Dan Sullivan, who is seeking a third term. The race also includes former Congresswoman Mary Peltola. In South Florida, the 25th Congressional District, DSA-backed candidate Oliver Larkin is challenging Democratic Representative Jared Moskowitz.
4: Fox's Alex Hogan reporting. President Trump's senior advisor Jared Kushner speaking exclusively to Fox's Trey Yingst.
6: Has the Trump administration ruled out recognizing a Palestinian state?
7: I think before we could even talk about the political nature of a state, what we want to see is that the Palestinians can govern themselves. And I think that with the PA, they fall very, very short on the standard.
4: President Trump saying the U.S. is not looking to extend the memorandum of understanding with Iran. 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
6: weather. Boy, how quick we could turn it around if it didn't get rain yesterday or last night. Now the grass starting to dry out once again. Seeing a few clouds around this morning into the afternoon, sunshine, and a message really that there's not much rain this week. Low 90s, will feel like the upper 90s today. Tonight, clear upper 60s. Wednesday, Thursday, lots of afternoon sunshine, mid 90s. From the Weather Channel, I'm Ray Stajic.

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2: Reba McEntire on Entertainment Tonight talking about season 3 of Happy's Place and how they're getting ready to get back in there and start filming. And the question was asked, how is your wedding planning going? And this was her response.
3: Not very well. Every time we plan on something, he gets a job or we get back into the third season, and you can't plan something that we think is going to be a week or two. You know, it's not going to be a wedding day. It's going to have to be 3 or 4 days.
2: 3 or 4 days, not just a wedding date. You notice that. It's going to be like a wedding weekend or something like that. We're 3 or 4 days with family and friends and a whole bunch of animals, including her grand dogs.
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1: Well, this news broke late on Sunday, and, I didn't want to get into it yesterday on the show because I'd rather be right than first, and so we try not to jump in and, you know, make a bunch of assumptions and stuff. And we're still not going to make assumptions. But what we are going to do is take a minute to talk about the life of Hayden Panettiere.
2: Yeah.
1: 36 years old when she passed away on Sunday. And it's interesting because TMZ says that she was living in L.A., but on Saturday, she traveled, and all they said was somewhere in the South. I don't know. Did I have a location on there?
2: One of the Carolinas is okay. What I had seen.
1: Right. Got it. And the police were called to respond to an incident, and they say they've got an investigation going on, but she died. And, the reason that she died, there's some stuff out there that you can go look up. I don't even want to get into all that because, you know, I'm not trying to cast any shade on anybody. And we don't know 100% yet. And so I'm not even into that. But here's the thing about Hayden Panettiere. I didn't realize the extent of her career, to be honest with you.
3: You know, the first thing she did, you told me earlier when we were off the air, she was Dot in A Bug's Life.
1: Yes.
3: She was 9 years old.
1: Had no clue. I just stumbled across that information this morning. That was like her first acting job, where she was the voice of Dot in A Bug's Life. Which is my second favorite Pixar movie, by the way. And so you know that out there. And so
3: she was a little girl in Remember the Titans.
1: Yeah, she was a child actress.
3: Yeah.
1: And you know, so many times that story ends just like this, and I don't know what the connection is or even if there is a connection, but some of the things that she did, I knew her from the show Heroes. Because she played a cheerleader on Heroes. And then I knew her from Nashville because I was a huge fan of that Nashville show when it was on. And she was like the bad guy that wasn't quite as bad as you thought she was. And then it turned out she was a good guy when everything was all said and done. But she did a really good job in that show. And she was also, I didn't know this, she was in the 4th and the 6th Scream movies. Which I haven't seen a Scream movie since the first Scream movie, but she was in Scream 4 and Scream 6. And she left behind an 11-year-old daughter, and her daughter's name is Kaya. And she had a rough road, man. Her brother passed away back in 2023. And
3: he was only like 28 years old. Yeah, he had a heart problem.
1: Some kind of heart thing that nobody ever caught. And she had just put out a book, and the book was called This Is Me, A Reckoning. She just put that out not too long ago. And in that book, she talked about depression, addiction, domestic abuse. She talked about her brother dying. There was so many dark things circling around in Hayden's life. And unfortunately, now that life is over. And it's a shame, man, because she had so much talent. And I just feel like she had a lot left to give to the world. And it's a shame she's not here anymore to do it. So we just wanted to mention that because I know a lot of people are still talking about it. So we just wanted to make sure we weren't ignoring it. We were just trying to make sure we had some facts right on it before we jumped out and started screaming from the mountaintops, because that's how you end up having to, you know, make apologies and look like an idiot. And you disrespect the dead, and I'm not about that. So it is a shame that Hayden Panettiere is no longer with us, and hopefully whatever was the cause, whatever it turns out to be, someone will learn something from it. And,
3: that's the big thing.
1: That's kind of the whole thing. And my wife pointed this out to me, and I had not even thought about it, but I'm like, it's one of those situations where if you are a praying type person, you may want to go, well, dang, what do I pray for in this situation? Well, how about her parents? Mm-hmm. Well, they've lost both their kids now.
2: Yeah.
1: And I can't imagine what that's like. So there you go.
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4: Good morning in the News Center. I'm David Crowder. A West Rome woman is facing felony charges of aggravated assault and first-degree cruelty to children following her arrest on Sunday at her Marshall Lane residence. According to Floyd County jail records, 45-year-old Katia Pascal put her hands around the throat of the victim and squeezed. She also repeatedly slapped a child and struck the child with a belt. Pascal then locked the child out of the home unattended at night without food, water, shelter, or proper clothing. Pascal is also charged with second-degree child cruelty and battery. A Kingston man has been arrested on charges of terroristic threats and acts, possession of a firearm by a convicted felon, and reckless conduct. According to the arrest warrants, 23-year-old Darius Eugene Haywood was seen discharging a firearm into the air several times at a location on Hardy Avenue back in April. He also threatened to kill a woman on the same date. Haywood is also being held on 3 felony probation violations. More news and video online at WRGANews.com. In the News Center, I'm David Crowder.
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9: Northwest Georgia weather.
10: Ball drop in temperatures and humidity, and not much rain around now for the rest of the week. Next chance, not until Friday. May not get to all that here, but that's when it is. Until then, sunny, low to mid-90s here today, tomorrow, Thursday, with that sunshine mixing with a few clouds at times, and the heat index value is just under 100. Overnight lows will be in the upper part of the 60s. From the Weather Channel, I'm meteorologist Ray Stager.

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1: Every day right about now, we take a trip down to the Sunshine State to see what's going on.
2: Is it the heat, the humidity, the meth? We have no idea, but something's driving these poor people crazy. Sing along if you know it. Here

0: acres. Is the place for me.
1: That is right by Fort Myers. This, I think, our third Fort Myers area story out of Florida that we have.
0: They've been on a run lately.
2: They've really been
0: on a run. And Alonzo Sanchez is keeping the run going. Mm-hmm. He got caught by deputies about a week ago. The way they described it, he was hugging and... Well, the fact is, there's no other way to say it. Yep. The man was trying to do his taxes with a tree.
2: No way.
0: Tree. He was completely naked when the deputy showed up. And in a shocking turn of events, was apparently high.
2: Oh, yeah.
1: What?
0: I know, right? Mm-hmm. Well, before deputies could get to him, Alonzo saw him and said, oh, no, and took off running down the street.
2: Yeah.
0: Where he was nearly hit by a car that had to swerve to avoid him.
2: Oh, boy.
0: Because you have not practiced your defensive driving until a naked man runs in front of you.
2: That's right. Yeah.
0: Now, when the deputies attempted to arrest Alonzo, he added to his list of great ideas he had for that day and punched one of them right in the face.
2: Oh, Alonzo, come on, man.
0: And listen, this is not fair to the cops. Mm-hmm. When they went to the academy and did all their PT and took all their tests and learned all the things they need to know to be a law enforcement, at no point did any of them go, I can't wait to get out there one day and have to tackle a naked dude in the Florida heat.
2: Yeah.
0: None of them said that.
2: Yeah.
1: By the way, it ain't fair to that tree either.
0: No, the tree didn't ask for none of this. None of it.
2: Fewer things to grab on a naked guy.
1: That is true.
2: Than a fully clothed guy. You have a lot more options when they have clothes on.
0: You make a good point there. Well, there was a brief struggle, and Alonzo was apprehended, and they took him to the Lehigh Acres Regional Hospital to get him checked out.
1: That's the place to be.
0: He faces a battery charge, and he was booked into the Lee County Jail after he was released from the hospital.
2: Ooh, for bones.
0: Now, neither the doctors nor the police nor Alonzo could come up with an explanation about his dealings with the tree.
2: Right.
0: But the doctor at the hospital did point out that Alonzo was getting real cozy with a tongue depressor during his examination. So I don't know. Apparently he's got a type.
2: Yeah.
0: So we once again ask the burning question.
3: What's up, Florida? What's up? What's up, Florida? What's up, Florida? Jump on it. Jump on it. Jump on it.
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0: 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K-Country.
1: You know, sometimes I think celebrities share a little more than we need to know. I mean, I understand we live in the time of, in the age of full disclosure and everybody's supposed to know everything about everybody. But, you know, there's some stuff you could just keep between you and the Lord if you wanted to.
2: I think you should, yeah.
1: It's not really necessary for you, Cindy Crawford, because, I mean, listen, Cindy Crawford is a celebrity and she is filthy, stinking, rotten rich for one reason and one reason only. Because God poured extra beauty on her when she was in the factory, and she's one of the most beautiful women.
3: We don't even know if it was on purpose.
1: Ever.
3: It could have been a guy could have been looking at some over here, hit the beauty jar with his
1: sneezed.
3: Elbow, and too much spilled on this.
1: All
3: girl.
1: I know is Cindy Crawford is one of the most beautiful women that has ever been born.
3: Yep.
1: I mean, she is absolutely stunning, and not in a. It's I don't really know how to describe it. It's not in a. What's
3: glamorous
1: the word I'm looking
3: really
1: for?
3: Way.
1: It's just she's just her
2: striking.
1: She's,
2: yeah.
1: Yes, she's striking. She's and she just looks classy, right?
2: I mean, there
1: just,
2: you go.
1: It's
2: there
1: a
2: go.
1: Classy kind of beautiful, you know, not like the other kind where you got OnlyFans pages and whatnot. It's a classy kind of beautiful, and she has a daughter. And she was in some interview the other day, and I don't know what happened, because she, well, listen, I don't know how long Cindy Crawford's been famous. I don't know how old she is. She's got to be in her 60s, right? It's got
2: to
1: be, right?
2: Yeah, it has to be.
1: And so I'm assuming this kid's probably grown by now, and we've gone all this time without knowing this, and there was no need, Cindy, there was no need for you to tell this to the world, that when her daughter was a child, that like 4 or 5 years old, that Cindy had an exorcism performed on her daughter. Yeah, an exorcism.
3: Okay.
1: Now, the little girl's name, well, she's not a little girl anymore. Her name's Kaya, okay? Mm-hmm. And of course, somebody had to go find Kaya and ask about this because, like, wait a second. Hold on. You're Cindy Crawford's kid. You live a charmed life. What do you mean you had an exorcism? And she goes, listen, yes, Mom had them come and do an exorcism. And then she said, do you know how they did the exorcism? Well, let me tell you how they did the exorcism. Some dude stood over the bed and played a didgeridoo.
3: What?
2: That thing?
1: Yes. Have you ever, I mean, not that we have a lot of experience in the world of exorcisms, but we've seen movies, we've read books, we've seen TV shows. Never once have I seen a didgeridoo come into the room.
3: No.
1: I mean, what are we doing? We're not trying to call Crocodile Dundee back from the... Why are you playing a didgeridoo? She said, that actually happened to me, and I've never talked about it until now, but since Mom threw it out there, I guess I'll just tell everybody. And then she went on to tell us some stuff that we probably didn't know.
3: Oh,
1: this
3: boy,
1: is not Cindy Crawford. This is her daughter, Kaya.
3: Oh, here we go.
1: She says, I have felt haunted my whole life. She said, and I quote, I feel like I attract beings from another dimension in a very casual and chill way.
3: Oh, wow. There's a lot going on there.
1: Listen, man, being born rich is not always good for you.
2: Yeah, I've heard that. Right?
1: It's not always good for you.
3: Got a lot of time on your hands.
1: So Kaya is an actress, and she did the American Horror American Horror Story. Every year, it's like one long movie, and they change the cast up and stuff. And she did one called American Horror Story Double Feature, which aired in 2021. And before she left to go shoot that, Cindy gave her a bottle of holy water to keep her from getting possessed while she was on the...
3: That'll do it.
1: Now, look, this is all I'm saying. And Cindy, it's not my job to tell you how to parent. I'm sure you've done a fine job. But listen, if your kid comes to you and says, hey, I got a job, and it's a good job, and it pays good money, and maybe working with really cool people, and it might even make me famous, but there is a chance, just a chance, that I could become possessed by a demon while I'm doing it. I think as a mom, you got to go, hold up, baby. Let's talk about this.
3: I
1: think maybe you need to turn this gig down. I mean, if you seriously think that's a possibility, you can't take that job.
2: No, sir.
1: That's all I'm saying. Because, you know, you don't want to go shoot a TV show and then come home spitting pea soup all over your mom. That's no way to go. I don't. It's just weird.
3: You know what you'd be good at is TV commercials, honey. You'd be really good.
2: Here, drink you're a really Pepsi.
1: Honey, have you heard of OnlyFans?
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5: 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I'm John Thayer. The Braves fell short yesterday in Minnesota as they lost to the Twins 4-2. Mark Perez took the loss. He drops to 8-7.
6: Braves with the setback now 74-51. The Atlanta Braves will play the Twins again tonight at Target Field in Minneapolis. Tyler Mahle will get the start for Atlanta. He's 4-9 with a 4.64 ERA. Zebby Matthews will start for Minnesota. He comes into the matchup 6-8 with an ERA above 5. The Atlanta Falcons are back in action on Saturday when they travel to Indianapolis. They'll take on the Colts inside Lucas Oil Stadium. Both teams are in search of their first preseason win. Falcons 0-1, Colts tied in their preseason opener.
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5: Northwest Georgia weather.
6: Boy, how quick we could turn it around if it didn't get rain yesterday or last night. Now, the grass starting to dry out once again. Seeing a few clouds around this morning into the afternoon, sunshine. And the message, really, that there's not much rain this week. Low 90s will feel like the upper 90s today. Tonight, clear upper 60s. Wednesday, Thursday, lots of afternoon sunshine, mid-90s. From the Weather Channel, I'm Ray Stajic.
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9: I understand why the cops had to come take the guy away. I truly do. He shouldn't have done what he did. But at the same time, it's kind of funny. At least it was to me. Made me laugh when I saw the picture. This dude, his name's Leon Gillespie. He's 26 years old. He lives in the UK. And last Friday, for some bizarre reason, he decided to climb onto the roof of a hospital over there.
10: Okay.
9: And just stand on the roof staring at people. Oh, okay. Which would be weird enough in and of itself. Right? But yeah. Leon was dressed as the Grim Reaper.
10: Oh, yeah.
9: Now listen,
11: you can't do that, Leon. I know you
9: think you want to, but you can't. I understand that. Right. But dadgummit, that's funny to me because you know I like that dark humor sometimes. And this is a dude dressed up like the Grim Reaper, up to that big sickle. I mean, he had the whole thing, the sickle and everything,
10: yeah.
9: And he's just standing on top of a hospital. Now, dang it. I'm sorry. That's funny to me. It probably shouldn't be. And then, of course, the cops had to come get him because, first of all, he wasn't supposed to be there, and he was freaking people out left and right. And he really didn't even have an excuse. They asked him why he did it. He was like, I don't know, man. It just seemed like the thing to do. And Leon's got a little bit of a rap sheet. He's done some stuff before. He got caught stealing $50 worth of cat food and kitty litter a year or so back.
10: Hey, cats got to eat. Cats got to poop. Come on, man.
9: And a couple of months after that, he got caught stealing some snacks and some drinks from a convenience store. So, I mean, he's got a little history of not following the rules and all. And this incident actually, I said it happened last Friday, but it didn't. It actually happened in June. Friday was the day that he pled guilty to the charges and got a $300 fine. Uh-huh. He had to pay $300 for standing on the roof dressed as the Grim Reaper, which I think that's fair. You know, you got to
10: reap what you sow, is what I said. Right?
9: he paid his money. He had his little joke. Everything's fine. And, you know, you got to let that go. I mean, his chances of getting a job at that hospital are dead. Went right down the river with the Reaper. But other than that, I think he's in good shape. And am I the only one? I didn't hear either one of you guys snickering. I thought it was funny.
10: Oh, no, it is. Yeah.
9: Okay.
12: No, I'm completely with you. No, I would appreciate just the fact that you would think like people would not find this weird.
9: I mean, here's the thing. I get it. It's a terrible thing to do, but it just made, when I saw the picture, I just laughed out loud. I was like, dadgummit, that's funny right there. I would never do it. I know it's in terrible taste. I know there are people dying in that building, but dadgummit, that's funny to me.
12: Yeah.
9: I might need some therapy.
12: It wouldn't hurt.
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1: I don't want to do that thing that every other radio show in the world's going to do today and go, oh, look, someone just gave us a list of the fifth of the most famous sodas in America, state by state. Let's read through the states in alphabetical
2: order.
1: Hey,
2: Alabama, you really like your Diet Coke.
1: Yes, because that's riveting entertainment right there. Let's dive a little deeper into it while people are talking about it.
2: Because
1: listen, we live in a judgy time. People are judgy. If you don't believe me, get on social media. They judge you. Don't even say anything. Just take a picture of whatever you're wearing right now and put it on social media and lean back and wait.
2: Yeah, something wrong with it.
1: They're coming for you. They are absolutely coming for you. You know, this is funny. The only post that I ever took down off social media happened when we were working in Pittsburgh.
2: Really?
1: Because I had bought this new shirt, and you guys were giving me all kinds of grief about this shirt.
3: Yeah.
1: Even though I know you secretly wanted one for yourself, because it was a cool shirt. It had like an American flag on it, and it was kind of draped over there. I thought it was a cool shirt, and I posted this picture, and I was like, you know, T-Wall and Mitch are giving me problems about this new shirt. I don't think there's anything wrong with it, and I shouldn't have done that. It got like 500 comments, and not a one of them was good. Yeah. And I don't mean they were just going, Broadway, that shirt's stupid. You shouldn't have that shirt. I got called a racist. People said that my shirt was a dog whistle for the Proud Boys.
2: What?
1: And I'm like, what do you mean? And it was one of those deals where I literally had to like put my hands in my pocket because I was going for the keyboard. I was about to light some people up. And I was like, dude, you can't do that. You put this on the radio station's website. And if you start lighting people up, it's going to be a problem. And it just kept getting worse and worse. People were saying some horrible things about me based on a shirt that I was wearing.
2: See, so we weren't so bad.
1: No, you guys were. I'll take y'all's as ribbon every day of the week because I know, you know, deep down y'all wanted one, and I'm pretty sure most of those people did too. But, you know, once one of them jumps on and calls you a member of the Proud Boys because you're wearing a stupid shirt, and all the rest of them got a pile on. So I finally just deleted it. I was like, you know what? It ain't worth my time. That's the only post I've ever taken down off social media because I was like, man, these people are crazy. I don't know what's going on right here. But anyway, I digress, and I forgot what I was talking about. Oh, yeah, it's Judgy World. Judgy World we live
3: very
1: in.
3: Very judgy.
1: And people out there, you know, today you're going to be hearing this all over the place. You'll hear it on TV. You'll hear it on the radio. You hear it everywhere because someone dropped a list of the most popular sodas in America on a state-by-state basis. The most shocking headline was that Coke only won in three states.
2: Hmm.
1: I don't even know what the three states were because I didn't look because as soon as I saw that, I knew the whole thing was
4: probably Georgia. Got me one of them.
1: Well, you would think. Yeah. And then the three smartest.
2: Think Coke would win in the whole South.
1: I would have thought Coke would have been the majority. And that's why
4: you got RC Cola.
1: I put no faith in that survey. So we just passed it by. But because we live in a judgy world, you got to know that sometimes you're in a restaurant, you're out in public, and you order the soda of your choice, whatever it might be. And I have to be careful when I'm talking about this because I am from the South. And sometimes I'll just say Coke and I don't mean Coke, I mean Sprite or a root beer or, you know, Sunkist. Everything's a Coke where we're from, right?
2: Right.
1: Because you say, well, you want? I want a Coke. What kind?
3: What kind?
1: I want a root beer. Okay, got it. So that's how it's confusing growing
2: in
1: up St. in
2: St. Louis,
1: South
2: it's
1: sometimes.
2: A soda. We moved to Kansas City from St. Louis when I was like 7 years old, and I went to some place, and I went up to the window. I'm like, hey, I think I was at a public pool, you know, at a snack counter. I'm like, hey, I want a soda. And the guy goes, we do not have sodas.
1: Yeah, there's no sodas.
2: And
1: either.
2: He didn't know what he thought I was talking
1: machine?
2: About.
1: Yeah.
2: Ice cream soda or something.
1: Right.
2: I'm like, I know you got sodas because I said, what'd that last guy get? Give me what he got.
3: That was a Schaefer's. And that's how little T's got started.
1: That's how it began right there.
2: Yeah.
1: Well, I've lived in the land where every soda is a Coke. I've lived in Tulsa where they're all pop.
2: Pop.
1: It's a pop out in Oklahoma.
4: Crazy,
1: I can't do the pop thing. I couldn't get behind that. And then in St. Louis, they were all sodas. But everywhere I went, I just called them Coke because I was like, listen, I can't change who I am. Sorry about that. But what do people think about you when you order the soda of your choice at a restaurant or a ball game or whatever it might be? Here's some things just so you know. If you ordered a Coke.
2: Yeah.
1: Like I always do, everybody thinks, well, he didn't put a lot of thought into what his favorite soda is. And I did,
2: right.
1: Because I don't have to.
3: That's right.
1: Coke is the king. That's just the end
3: agreed.
1: Of that.
3: Agreed. with that. If you order a Mountain Dew, you're basically saying, yeah, man, I'm high right now.
1: Oh, yeah. That's a pothead right there. Yeah, absolutely.
2: Oh, who doesn't like a Fanta?
3: Fanta.
2: That's pretty good. But if you order a Fanta, pretty much that says, I like my soda like my president, orange. there's nothing wrong with that. It's just
1: not a thing in the world. You know what's funny, though? Where I'm from, down in Mississippi, the Fanta was around. But we had knee-high. Remember knee-high?
2: Knee-high? Yes, sir. Knee-high.
1: And man, a knee-high orange is one of the greatest things in the world. It's fantastic. Here's another one. If you're drinking a Sierra Mist, what everyone around you is thinking is, they must not serve Sprite here.
3: That's exactly what it is. Yeah. If you order a Diet Coke, well, basically, you're just saying, I don't understand why I'm so fat. I keep on ordering these.
1: Because you ordered it with a Big Mac with extra cheese, indeed, man. Yeah, indeed. That's your problem right there.
2: Here's one. Order a ginger ale. That's going to tell everybody, hey, I'm white. Look at me over here. I'm white. Yeah. Ginger ale. Yeah. That's me.
1: Yeah, if you order a Fresca, you're saying, look at me. I fought in the Battle of Gettysburg.
3: Fresca. I think Caddyshack right here, Fresca. Right. Fresca? And, of course, if you order Pepsi, you're basically saying, I'm at a place that doesn't have Coke or Dr. Pepper.
1: No, they
3: that's
1: don't.
3: Why you're getting the Pepsi.
1: Because, right? Listen, you know how that conversation goes. I'd like a Coke. Is Pepsi okay? No, you got Dr. Pepper.
3: And Mr. Pibb is not equal to Dr. Pepper. No. It's not even in the same realm, so don't ask me if I want it.
1: Man. I have had that argument with Daphne more times, because she always go, just get me a Mr. Pibb. And I'm like, no, you can't do. She's just like a Dr. Pepper. It is not.
2: Mrs. Pibb doesn't like Mr. Pibb.
1: No, she does not. She does not.
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5: Fox News, I'm Gianna Gelosi. It's primary day in Alaska, Florida, Wyoming, and Alaska. It's a tale of two Dan Sullivans.
6: Dan J. Sullivan is a retired teacher who's challenging sitting Republican Senator Dan S. Sullivan. Dan J. Sullivan claims his campaign is for real, but he's being accused of running simply to confuse voters.
5: It's Fox's Matt Finn in Florida, Democratic Socialist on the ballot.
7: In South Florida, the 25th Congressional District, DSA-backed candidate Oliver Larkin is challenging Democratic Representative Jared Moskowitz, making immigration enforcement a central issue. And in Florida's redrawn 20th Congressional District, self-described Democratic Socialist Elijah Manley is challenging longtime Democrat Debbie Wasserman Schultz.
5: Fox's Alex Hogan opening statements today in a federal case accusing Meta of deliberately making Facebook and Instagram addicted to children. 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
17: Northwest Georgia weather.
18: Ball drop in temperatures and humidity and not much rain around now for the rest of the week. Next chance, not until Friday. May not get to all that here, but that's when it is. Until then, sunny, low to mid-90s here today, tomorrow, Thursday, with that sunshine mixing with a few clouds at times. And the heat index value is just under 100. Overnight lows will be in the upper part of the 60s. From the Weather Channel, I'm meteorologist Ray Stager.
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15: Last week, Jimmy Fallon, we all talked about it, about Matthew McConaughey and Jimmy singing their version of Choosin' Texas. Ella Langley had one word when she commented on that video across social media. OMG. She loved it so much. OMG.
16: It's actually
15: all smushed into one. One acronym. How about that one acronym?
16: Three words is what it is. Three words.
15: Well, she loved that video so much that she has now taken the beginning of it and she has integrated it into her show, where they do that little bit in the beginning and then she starts singing Choosin' Texas. And the crowd absolutely loved it. Apparently, Ella Langley really loves it too. And can we talk about Ella? Because she's now officially at 18 weeks, number one.
16: Three more weeks.
2: Come on.
15: Third longest number one hit in U.S. history. Mariah Carey with 22 weeks with All I Want for Christmas Is You, and Shaboozy with 19 weeks are the only two standing in her way. I think that she's going to be able to do this, don't you?
16: I mean, the momentum's there. It can happen. I'm not going to lie, though. I'm a little leery about it, because if she knocks Mariah off the top, you know what's going to happen. Mariah's going to demand that All I Want for Christmas is released in, like, a week.
2: Yeah.
16: It's going to be. Yeah,
19: it'll
16: be
19: earlier now.
16: Yeah. Right. Mm-hmm.
15: You're not wrong. Yeah,
19: you're right.
15: You're not wrong there at all. Can we talk about Craig Morgan for a minute? Defying the perception that people over the age of 60 are old and can't do things, over the weekend in Ohio, he scaled the scaffolding of his stage over 20 feet up in the air. He's 62 years old.
19: He's a good guy, too.
16: He's a great guy.
19: Yeah.
16: Great guy. He's an Army Ranger.
19: He's a Ranger. I was about to say that.
16: Yeah. So,
15: yeah. I mean, that man is in shape. The video is all over the place, and he did it while he was singing. It wasn't like he just took a break and went and climbed up there. No, he did it while he was singing International Harvester.
16: Yeah, something you should know about Craig Morgan. He's a fine individual. He is a great, great guy.
15: Good man. Indeed.
16: But as an Army Ranger, he can kill you in four languages.
2: Yeah.
16: Just know that.
2: Exactly.
16: Just know
2: that.
15: Yeah. Don't make him mad.
16: So don't get sideways with him. That's good.
15: There you have it.
16: All right, we're going to take a minute here and teach Meg that OMG actually stands for three words.
19: We'll
16: take care of that. We'll get
15: one
16: more
15: acronym,
16: out of Nashville.
15: Three words.
16: Tomorrow.
2: I only have one word for that. LOL.
15: That's right. One acronym. There you go. Thank you.
16: Come on back tomorrow. Thank you, Meg.
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2: I understand the necessity for an HOA. You know, anytime we talk about an HOA, I have to say that, because if I don't, all the presidents of the HOAs who listen to this show start sending me hate mail. I understand the necessity for the HOA, because if you don't have somebody take it, depending on where you are, if somebody's not keeping an eye on things, pretty soon everybody's got a car up on blocks in their yard and nobody's mowing their grass and their, you know, the Halloween decorations are still up on Easter. I mean, you know, you gotta have rules.
3: If you don't, I move into your neighborhood. So that'll just keep that too.
2: That's right.
3: Okay.
4: A little house in there. Yeah.
2: But here's the thing. Like the HOA we have in my current neighborhood. Now, I understand this. While I do understand the necessity for an HOA, I hate them with all that I am. I do. I can't stand the thought of somebody telling me what to do in property that I'm paying for. If you won't tell me when to mow my grass, pay part of the mortgage payment. But I get it. That's just how I feel. I follow the rules, but that's how I feel about it. But my HOA is pretty cool about stuff. They don't really do, you know, they're not like cracking down on people. The only time you ever really hear from the HOA here is when Frodo and Bilbo, the twins that dress just alike down at the end of my street, they're in their 60s, which makes it weird. When they report people, and they do, I bet you the president of our HOA, when they see their number come up on their phone, just drops their head.
3: Here we go.
2: Because they will report you if they think your grass hasn't been mowed. The only time I've ever gotten in trouble, I got a letter from the HOA that said, hey, if you don't mow your grass in the next 2 days, you're going to pay a $50 fine.
4: You should put a sign that says Natural Prairie.
2: Well, here's the thing.
3: There you go.
2: Y'all know how I am about my yard.
4: You take pride in your
2: yard. I'm not OCD about anything except crooked pictures on the wall and my yard. Right. I am OCD about those two things. But this particular time, it was last summer, and it had literally rained every day for 8 days. 8 days of rain, okay?
4: You're probably right on the cusp of needing to mow right when it started raining.
2: Yes, it was time, and then it started raining. Oh, I'm not going to mow my grass in the rain. Sorry, I got to draw the line somewhere. But they turned me in, and so I got the I had to mow my grass.
3: Frodo and Bilbo?
2: Which I was going to do the next day. Well, I don't know that they did it. I just, you know, I can't prove it, but I know it's true.
3: Yeah,
2: right?
3: Okay. Yeah.
2: And so they also, people that live across the street from me, they pulled their garbage cans up from the street one Thursday after garbage pickup, and they left them sitting on the side of their house. You understand? Not in the driveway, not up front, not by the mailbox, on the side of their house. And there's only two people that can see the side of their house. It's Frodo and Bilbo and the dude that lives next to them. They turned them in, and they actually got a fine for not having their garbage cans put away. But, you know, other than that, our HOA is pretty cool. Sometimes, though, the HOA gets a little big for its britches. And sometimes people have to take things into their own hands and put the HOA back in their place. My favorite example of this comes from Laurel, Mississippi, way back. This happened back in like 1988 or something. There was a woman who wanted to paint her house, and she found out that the HOA restriction said that the HOA board had to approve the color that she painted her house. Like, they had a list, and you had to paint your house one of the colors on that list.
4: Yeah.
2: Well, she didn't like that. She didn't like that at all. So in defiance of the HOA, she painted her house the brightest shade of pink I've ever seen. And I'm talking about the whole house from the grass to the shingles was pink.
3: Wow.
2: And that house became known as the Pink Martin House.
3: Okay.
2: That's what people called it, because she left it like that. And I don't know how much fine she had to pay. This woman didn't go to quite that extreme, but listen, this is brilliant. She had a bush out in front of her house, and it died. Whatever. You know, it's hot. She lives in Kentucky. It's hot, man. Flowers are dying. It's all you can do to keep the plants alive outside. And so this bush, it got sick, and it died, as they'll do from time to time. Well, the HOA started sending her letters. Go, listen, we're going to need you to do something about that dead bush in front of your house. It's unsightly. It's bringing, that bush has probably lowered the property value by tens of thousands of dollars in our neighborhood. And so she was like, listen, I work a lot. I do the best I can. I get to it when I get to it. Well, they started sending her a fine every month for $45.
4: Oh, dang.
2: That's the dead bush tax in the HOA.
4: It's
2: where
4: hard
2: she
4: to
2: lives.
4: Dig up some of those bushes. I mean, they got the big roof.
2: This thing is
4: and
2: big, man. Yeah. It's like one of those boxwoods. And it's I don't know, it's probably 3 feet tall or something. It's a big old bush.
4: Yeah.
2: And it's dead as a post. Well, $45, that's the fine you have to pay to keep the dead one out in the yard. And she just didn't have time to get around to doing anything about it. And so she finally said, you know what? I'm going to end this right now. So she went to I'm guessing Lowe's or Home Depot, maybe Walmart. I don't know where. She might have went to the Dollar Tree. I don't know where she went, but she went and bought herself a can of green paint.
4: Oh, come on now.
2: And she spray painted that bush green.
4: That's brilliant.
2: And she said, look at there. It's not brown anymore. Yeah. It's green. And that was the whole thing. They're like, that bush is dead and it's brown and it's unsightly. Yeah. She goes, well, it ain't brown no more. Now it's green. It's a little different shade of green than the rest of the plants. But I now have a green bush instead of a brown one in the front yard. And she posted that video. And some people are like, ma'am, you are an absolute genius. And your HOA is too nitpicky. And I agree with that. I think that's a little much. You know, I mean, you don't have to find a woman. How about this, HOA? You're collecting a fee every year. Why don't you... you know, pay somebody's grandson $30, go up there and dig that plant up out of her yard.
3: Exactly.
2: Won't you do that? How about that, huh?
3: That'd be too much, though.
2: Well, yeah. I mean, you can't, you know, then we can't be solving everybody's problems, but you're trying. All up in people's business and whatnot. So some people are like, well, why didn't you just replace the bush? And why do you feel the need to put it online? Well, she got 7 million views on the video, so that worked out pretty good for her. She probably made, if her pages are available to be monetized, she probably made $11 or $12 out of that. I mean, it paid for the paint, so it worked out pretty good. And listen, I say she put the video up because she was like, here's where I take my stand right here. This is where I plant my flag and dig my heels in. I'm not taking any more of this nonsense from this HOA. And what are they going to do? They wanted a green bush. She gave him a green bush.
3: I hope while she was doing it, she was like talking like Bob Ross the entire time.
2: Wouldn't that be great?
3: Just a happy, happy little bush.
2: Just a happy little dead leaf right here. Let's see how much of this paint
4: they can hold. They take the A and put it in the front, and then they'd be A-hoes.
3: A-O, A-U. Sounds like that's what they are.
2: What is wrong with you?
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0: Good morning in the News Center. I'm David Crowder. A South Rome woman is accused of assaulting an elderly man at her Cotton Avenue residence. According to Floyd County Jail records, 44-year-old Audrey Denise Watkins hit the 75-year-old victim over the head with a pipe, splitting his head open. Watkins is charged with aggravated assault and exploitation or intimidation of the elderly. The Rome Floyd County Development Authority will discuss the Batty Business Center and other agenda items when it meets today. The Batty site, which is the former Northwest Georgia Regional Hospital property in West Rome, is now GRAD certified. The Georgia Ready for Accelerated Development Certification Program establishes a portfolio of pre-qualified industrial sites across Georgia that are shovel ready. Now, last week, it was announced that a data center project proposed for the complex had been withdrawn by Atlas Development. The meeting begins at 9 a.m. at the Development Authority office on Broad Street. More news and video online at WRGANews.com. In the News Center, I'm David Crowder.
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11: Georgia weather. Boy, how quick we could turn it around if it didn't get rain yesterday or last night. Now the grass starting to dry out once again. Seeing a few clouds around this morning into the afternoon, sunshine, and a message really that there's not much rain this week. Low 90s will feel like the upper 90s today. Tonight, clear upper 60s. Wednesday, Thursday, lots of afternoon sunshine, mid-90s. From the Weather Channel, I'm Ray Stajic.
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2: I will tell you that I'm a baseball fan. I'm a huge baseball fan. I've always kind of liked baseball, but I became a really huge baseball fan when I moved to St. Louis. Because if you live in St. Louis and you're not a Cardinals fan...
4: It's like high school football in Texas.
2: Yeah. I mean, you got to get with it when you're in St. Louis. You got to root for the Cardinals. There's two things you need to know if you're moving to St. Louis. Know this. The Cardinals are your new favorite baseball team, and the Cubs suck. That's the two things you need to know before you move to St. Louis. Now, I say that because when I first got there and I was kind of getting into the, you know, learning all the things about Major League Baseball. I mean, I know how baseball works, but there's terms and stuff that as not a big fan, I didn't know. And one of them was the Tommy John surgery because the Cards, while I was there, one of the pitchers got hurt and he had to have a Tommy John surgery. And T-Wall's always been my expert on baseball because he grew up with the Cards and is a lifelong fan. And so I asked him, what does that mean, dude? I've never heard anybody talk about Tommy John surgery. Well, if you're like me and you didn't know what that is, it's a procedure that they do on pitchers because before this surgery, if you were a pitcher and you suffered a particular injury with the ligament in your elbow,
4: you were done.
2: You were done. I mean, that's it. Career over. Bye-bye. See you around. Pick up your last check. Clean out your locker. But then along comes a gentleman, major league pitcher. His name was Tommy John. And Tommy John had that ligament problem. But it just so happened he was playing for the Dodgers at the time. And there was the doctor for that team's name was Frank Joby. And Dr. Joby had an idea. He was like, I think I can fix that, man, if you'll give me a shot at it. And really, what have you got to lose, Tommy? I mean, either your career's over, or this surgery doesn't work and your career's over. Either way, your career's over unless it does work, and then you're good to go. Well, he was the first person to ever have this procedure done, and they gave him about a 1 in 100 chance of pitching again without this surgery. And instead of that, he came back and he pitched for 14 more years.
4: Yeah.
2: And he won 164 games over the course of those 14 seasons that he played. And that procedure became known as the Tommy John surgery.
4: Right.
2: So when you throw out your arm and the ligaments
4: high school kids get it now. You know what? People, there are ball players now that get Tommy John surgery. This is for real. Before they need it.
2: Really?
4: Yeah.
3: They'll preventatively?
4: Exactly. Yeah.
2: Wow. Interesting.
4: Yeah. They're like, hey, my arm's not broken down, but they just pitch better with it. So, yeah.
2: I wonder if that's actually successful, like if it keeps you from having that injury ever. That's interesting.
4: I think it is, yeah.
3: I just imagine having a surgery so successful they named it after you.
2: I had
3: a colonoscopy one time. Nobody did
4: anything. Yeah. I got to go in and get a pancake.
3: Tomorrow. I got to get my pancake. That's the name you do not want, bro.
4: I'll tell you, though, when that's a good sleep when they put you out for a pancake.
2: I feel like we should probably be grateful that some of that stuff happened. I mean, for example, I would be absolutely mortified if they named the procedure of taking out one of your twins when you've got testicular cancer. If that was known as the Broadway. I couldn't live with that. I don't want that in my life. That's no good. So Tommy John, the reason we were talking about this in the first place is Mr. John passed away over the weekend on Sunday. He was 83 years old.
4: Had a good life, yeah.
2: Had a really good run. The team president of the Dodgers, the current team president, said that Tommy was an exceptional pitcher throughout his career in the MLB, and his courageous role in becoming the first to have the surgery that would go on to bear his name can't be overstated. His impact both on and off the field have been felt by ball players of all ages and will be for generations
4: to come. He had almost 300 victories. He's not in the Hall of Fame.
2: Isn't that crazy?
4: Nobody has a 21 season now.
2: Yeah.
4: He had three of them.
2: 288 is the number of victories he got.
4: He should be in there.
2: Three 20-win seasons and four times he was on the All-Star team, and he's not not in the Baseball Hall of Fame. And the surgery that keeps people playing is named after him. He should be like the first plaque on the wall.
4: At least put his elbow in there.
3: There you go.
4: And that's that's Babe Ruth's cap right there, and there's Tommy John's elbow.
2: Yeah,
4: right?
2: that's a good-looking elbow, too. Look at that ligament. It's in great shape.
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2: Oh, man, I'm so sad to tell you that we have run plumb out of time.
4: Man, come on.
2: Broadway and Friends has reached the end of its broadcast day. But before we go, we're going to do what we always do. Let's make sure we got some takeaways to carry out the door with us. T-Wall, what is your biggest takeaway from the show today, buddy?
4: Well, I'm looking forward to some of the new Disney movies that they're working on, especially Lilo and Snitches Get Stitches.
3: That's a meme. I don't think I'd go down that route.
2: I'm going to check my notes. I don't think that was the actual time. But listen, that's fine. What long as you got
3: the
2: something.
3: The new begin.
4: That's what it is.
2: What about you, Pancake?
3: Oh, I learned something. These dolphins, man. Yeah. I tell you, these things are smart. They learn how to shotgun fish.
2: Yeah.
3: With shells, and then they're teaching their dolphin babies, and their dolphin babies are doing it.
2: Mm-hmm.
3: And my kids watch me load a dishwasher for 18 years, and still they never learned one thing, man.
4: I don't know what you're doing there, Dad.
2: Wow.
4: I don't know how you do that. Yeah.
2: You know what? They should do some kind of research study on dolphin discipline. Maybe then we could learn
3: something
2: to help us all out there.
3: What about you there, Broadway? What'd you learn? Yeah,
2: man, I'm confused by this. Cindy Crawford, you know, we talked about this. She thought that her 4-year-old daughter was possessed.
4: Yes.
2: And had an exorcism performed on her, where some dude showed up at the house and stood over the kid and played a didgeridoo for about an hour.
4: Yeah.
2: Cindy, I don't know what church you went to, but something tells me the sign out in front of the building was written in Sharpie. Just doesn't feel like that was a legit kind of thing, man.
3: We all know teenagers are all possessed anyway.
2: No kidding, man. Hey, if you missed out on part of the show today, we highly recommend you go get caught up, because there might be a test for the end of the week, and you can do that with the Broadway and Friends Replay Podcast. 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
3: Pancake.
2: Yes.
3: Well, I like that.
2: That's how the uppity people say your name. Pancake, how do we find you on TV, man?
3: 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Y'all be good or good at it. Take care, and I'll see you when I look at you. T-Wall, what say you, sir?
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16: 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I'm John Thayer. The Braves fell short yesterday in Minnesota as they lost to the Twins 4-2. Mark Perez took the loss. He drops to 8-7. Braves with the setback now 74-51. The Atlanta Braves will play the Twins again tonight at Target Field in Minneapolis. Tyler Mahle will get the start for Atlanta. He's 4-9 with a 4.64 ERA. Zebby Matthews will start for Minnesota. He comes into the matchup 6-8 with an ERA above 5. The Atlanta Falcons are back in action on Saturday when they travel to Indianapolis. They'll take on the Colts inside Lucas Oil Stadium. Both teams are in search of their first preseason win. Falcons 0-1. Colts tied in their preseason opener. 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
10: It's 8:59. Northwest Georgia
11: weather. Ball drop in temperatures and humidity and not much rain around now for the rest of the week. Next chance, not until Friday. May not get to all that here, but that's when it is. Until then, sunny, low to mid-90s here today, tomorrow, Thursday, with that sunshine mixing with a few clouds at times, and the heat index value is just under 100. Overnight lows will be in the upper part of the 60s. From the Weather Channel, I'm meteorologist Ray Stigick.
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And our storm chance for the week is over with until about Friday now, as yesterday had some storms roll through, even through the overnight hours for some. Now we've got sunshine and a few clouds for the remainder of our Tuesday. Low 90s, heat index upper 90s. Tonight, mainly clear upper 60s. Maybe a little fog by morning. That'll go away. We'll have sunshine mid-90s tomorrow. Thursday, 95, sunny. Friday, chance of afternoon thunder. From the Weather Channel, race staging.

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2: 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And I'm going, and I'll let you know what happened and whether or not I got thrown out. 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
9: Northwest Georgia weather. Ball drop in temperatures and humidity and not much rain around now for the rest of the week. Next chance, not until Friday. May not get to all that here, but that's when it is. Until then, sunny, low to mid-90s here today, tomorrow, Thursday, with that sunshine mixing with a few clouds at times, and the heat index value is just under 100. Overnight lows will be in the upper part of the 60s. From the Weather Channel, I'm meteorologist Ray Stajic.

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3: When the clouds roll in and the rain begins to fall,
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12: And our storm chance for the week is over with until about Friday now, as yesterday had some storms roll through, even through the overnight hours for some. Now we've got sunshine and a few clouds for the remainder of our Tuesday. Low 90s, heat index upper 90s. Tonight mainly clear upper 60s, maybe a little fog by morning. That'll go away. We'll have sunshine mid-90s tomorrow. Thursday, 95 and sunny. Friday, chance of afternoon thunder. From the Weather Channel, Ray Stager.

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7: Northwest Georgia weather.
8: And our storm chance for the week is over with until about Friday now, as yesterday had some storms roll through, even through the overnight hours for some. Now we've got sunshine and a few clouds for the remainder of our Tuesday. Low 90s, heat index upper 90s. Tonight mainly clear upper 60s, maybe a little fog by morning. That'll go away. We'll have sunshine mid-90s tomorrow. Thursday, 95, sunny. Friday, chance of afternoon thunder. From the Weather Channel, Ray Stager.
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5: Northwest Georgia weather.
6: And our storm chance for the week is over with until about Friday now, as yesterday had some storms roll through, even through the overnight hours for some. Now we've got sunshine and a few clouds for the remainder of our Tuesday. Low 90s, heat index upper 90s. Tonight mainly clear upper 60s. Maybe a little fog by morning. That'll go away. We'll have sunshine mid-90s tomorrow. Thursday, 95 and sunny. Friday, chance of afternoon thunder. From the Weather Channel, Ray Stager.

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1: Just thought it was kind of cool that Pancake made the Jimmy Kimmel show the other night, which is way better than the last time when T-Wall made America's Most Wanted.
2: It was hard. But we split the money, didn't we, when we turned him in?
1: We did. And it turned out it was a whole big misunderstanding. We had to get the money back. But that's beside the point. I enjoyed this one better than I did that one. That one gave me the creeps.
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6: Northwest Georgia weather.
7: And our storm chance for the week is over with until about Friday now, as yesterday had some storms roll through, even through the overnight hours for some. Now we've got sunshine and a few clouds for the remainder of our Tuesday. Low 90s, heat index upper 90s. Tonight mainly clear upper 60s, maybe a little fog by morning. That'll go away. We'll have sunshine mid-90s tomorrow. Thursday, 95, sunny. Friday, chance of afternoon thunder. From the Weather Channel, race staging.

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4: When the clouds roll in and the rain begins to fall,
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12: Dryer air filtering into Northwest Georgia. Lower humidity here this afternoon, 93. With the heat index values at 97, clouds will thin and sunshine takes over. Dry, quiet weather will dominate midweek. 95 Wednesday, 96 Thursday. Slight chance of showers and storms as we move into Thursday night. Richard DeWedding at the Weather Channel.

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4: Northwest Georgia weather.
5: And our storm chance for the week is over with until about Friday now, as yesterday had some storms roll through, even through the overnight hours for some. Now we've got sunshine and a few clouds for the remainder of our Tuesday. Low 90s, heat index upper 90s. Tonight, mainly clear upper 60s. Maybe a little fog by morning. That'll go away. We'll have sunshine mid-90s tomorrow. Thursday, 95 and sunny. Friday, chance of afternoon thunder. From the Weather Channel, Race Staging.

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4: Northwest Georgia weather.
5: Dryer air filtering into Northwest Georgia. Lower humidity here this afternoon, 93. With the heat index values at 97, clouds will thin and sunshine takes over. Dry, quiet weather will dominate midweek. 95 Wednesday, 96 Thursday. Slight chance of showers and storms as we move into Thursday night. Richard DeWedding at the Weather Channel.

one hits. More than 12 million albums sold and two CMA awards. Mark Chestnut is one of the biggest voices in traditional country music. Hot for golf and too cold home. Mark Chestnut is bringing his legendary honky-tonk sound to the Forum in Rome on Saturday, September 12th. Rather

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9: Northwest Georgia weather.
10: Dryer air filtering into Northwest Georgia. Lower humidity here this afternoon, 93, with the heat index values at 97. Clouds will thin and sunshine takes over. Dry, quiet weather will dominate midweek. 95 Wednesday, 96 Thursday. Slight chance of showers and storms as we move into Thursday night. Richard DeWedding at the Weather Channel.

I saw the old man's face. Front page obituary. He was a millionaire. 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
2: Northwest Georgia weather.
3: Dryer air filtering into Northwest Georgia. Lower humidity here this afternoon, 93. With the heat index values at 97, clouds will thin and sunshine takes over. Dry, quiet weather will dominate midweek. 95 Wednesday, 96 Thursday. Slight chance of showers and storms as we move into Thursday night. Richard DeWedding at the Weather

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9: Dryer air filtering into Northwest Georgia. Lower humidity here this afternoon, 93, with the heat index values at 97. Clouds will thin and sunshine takes over. Dry, quiet weather will dominate midweek. 95 Wednesday, 96 Thursday. Slight chance of showers and storms as we move into Thursday night. Richard DeWedding at the Weather Channel.

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4: 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Northwest Georgia weather.
5: Our weather stays on the hot side the rest of the week. Rain chances are gone for now, but they could be returning by the end of the week. We'll see a generally clear sky tonight, a low dropping down to the upper 60s. Patchy fog to begin Wednesday, otherwise mostly sunny weather. Highs up in the mid-90s, generally clear Wednesday night, a low near 70. Sunny with a high of 96 on Thursday. Friday, some scattered storms look possible, a high of 94. I'm meteorologist Mark Thibodeau from the Weather Channel.

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9: Northwest Georgia weather.
10: We're looking at plenty of hot weather the rest of the week. We'll see our storm chances beginning to return by the end of the week. A generally clear sky tonight, lows in the upper 60s. There could be some patchy fog to begin Wednesday, then sunshine, hot conditions go on, highs in the mid-90s. Thursday, mainly sunny, a low of 70, a high of 96. By Friday, a few scattered thunderstorms again possible in the afternoon, a high of 94. I'm meteorologist Mark Thibodeau from the Weather Channel.

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1: Georgia weather. Our weather stays on the hot side the rest of the week. Rain chances are gone for now, but they could be returning by the end of the week. We'll see a generally clear sky tonight, a low dropping down to the upper 60s. Patchy fog to begin Wednesday, otherwise mostly sunny weather. Highs up in the mid-90s, generally clear Wednesday night, a low near 70. Sunny with a high of 96 on Thursday. Friday, some scattered storms look possible, a high of 94. I'm meteorologist Mark Thibodeau from the Weather Channel.

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6: Northwest Georgia weather.
7: We're looking at plenty of hot weather the rest of the week. We'll see our storm chances beginning to return by the end of the week. A generally clear sky tonight, lows in the upper 60s. There could be some patchy fog to begin Wednesday, then sunshine, hot conditions go on. Highs in the mid-90s. Thursday, mainly sunny, a low of 70, a high of 96. By Friday, a few scattered thunderstorms again possible in the afternoon, a high of 94. I'm meteorologist Mark Thibodeau from the Weather Channel.

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8: Our weather stays on the hot side the rest of the week. Rain chances are gone for now, but they could be returning by the end of the week. We'll see a generally clear sky tonight, a low dropping down to the upper 60s. Patchy fog to begin Wednesday, otherwise mostly sunny weather. Highs up in the mid-90s. Generally clear Wednesday night, a low near 70. Sunny with a high of 96 on Thursday. Friday, some scattered storms look possible, a high of 94. I'm meteorologist Mark Thibodeau from the Weather Channel.

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8: Northwest Georgia weather.
9: We're looking at plenty of hot weather the rest of the week. We'll see our storm chances beginning to return by the end of the week. A generally clear sky tonight, lows in the upper 60s. There could be some patchy fog to begin Wednesday, then sunshine, hot conditions go on. Highs in the mid-90s. Thursday, mainly sunny, a low of 70, a high of 96. By Friday, a few scattered thunderstorms again possible in the afternoon, a high of 94. I'm meteorologist Mark Thibodeau from the Weather Channel.

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16: As homeowners, we

Rain chance till the end of the week. Stays pretty dry and hot, so mainly clear sky overnight, low 68. Could be some ground fog to start Wednesday, then sunny, a high of 95. Sunshine on Thursday, lows around 70, high 96. Heat index levels could be up to 106. I'm meteorologist Mark Thibodeau from the Weather Channel.

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7: Northwest Georgia weather.
8: Hot weather goes on here in Northwest Georgia the rest of the week. We really don't get a rain chance back till the end of the work week, perhaps. A generally clear sky overnight, a low of 68. Patchy fog to begin Wednesday, then mainly sunny, highs in the mid-90s. Sunny Thursday, low near 70, a high of 96. Thursday's feels like temp or heat index levels could be back around 102. There could be some scattered storms Friday, a high of 93. I'm meteorologist Mark Thibodeau from the Weather Channel.

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5: Northwest Georgia weather.
6: Well, plenty of heat lingers here across Northwest Georgia in the next few days. Not going to really start picking up maybe a scattered rain chance till the end of the week. Stays pretty dry and hot, so mainly clear sky overnight, low 68. Could be some ground fog to start Wednesday, then sunny, a high of 95. Sunshine on Thursday, lows around 70, high 96. Heat index levels could be up to 106. I'm meteorologist Mark Thibodeau from the Weather Channel.

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3: Northwest Georgia weather.
4: Hot weather goes on here in Northwest Georgia the rest of the week. We really don't get a rain chance back till the end of the work week, perhaps. A generally clear sky overnight, a low of 68. Patchy fog to begin Wednesday, then mainly sunny, highs in the mid-90s. Sunny Thursday, low near 70, a high of 96. Thursday's feels like temp or heat index levels could be back around 102. There could be some scattered storms Friday, a high of 93. I'm meteorologist Mark Thibodeau from the Weather Channel.

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